0: Apparently, Jason Derulo is making a lot of money off of TikTok because he did a house tour that went viral over the weekend. It's Nightly with Jade and Tyler, and it turns out Jason Derulo, who's 36, he's under fire for having a shark and a manta ray in the floor of his living room.
1: Tyler, this is something you would have seen like in some outrageous Adam Sandler movie that was like a spoof of some rich person's house because, wow, I knew he had money. We could see it in the TikToks, but aquarium in my house money?
0: Yeah, a lot of people aren't big fans of it because it's not a lot of water space for, you know, these manta ray and the shark. They don't have a lot to swim in, and obviously it takes a lot. Like he says, he has professional people that comes over and changes the water like once a week because it needs to be, you know, filtered and taken care of. But yeah, that's like some Dr. Evil Michael Myers. But didn't he have like sharks in his house?
1: I don't remember, but I'm thinking like, you know, these days when you post anything like that on the internet, you already know that the PETA people, all of the, you know, animal conservationists, like they're going to come out and they're going to come for you. So he had to expect that. Like half people are going to be amazed, half are going to be pissed. But I will say this, T, a couple of years ago, we went on some excursion on a vacation. I feel like we were in Mexico or something, or Colombia. But they were like, you guys want to swim with dolphins? And we're like, yeah. And I had never done it before, so I didn't know what that entailed. It's sad. It actually makes you very sad. Like, it's beautiful to see the dolphins, but you hold on to them and you're like, oh my God, these are little slaves for our photos. Like, it made me sad AF. And I was just like, I get it. I think the older that we get, it does get a little funny. Like, there's so many beautiful zoos and aquariums. And then you're also like, oh my God, they're not home. This is not their home.
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0: we got a lot going on in this country that has negative vibes to it. We always try to keep it positive here on Nightly with Jade and Tyler. But Jade, I'm starting to think when I'm seeing these international travelers coming over to the States, like, we're actually pretty cool.
1: Ooh, I like that. I hope they think we're cool too.
0: So we have a list we're talking about. What weird things do you think World Cup visitors are going to notice about America?
1: This should be interesting.
0: Obviously, there's the fast food aspect to it. Like, people fly across the world and immediately they want Taco Bell, but you gotta get Taco Bell at 2 a.m., right?
1: It's a must. I feel like other places, like, yeah, y'all might have a KFC or McDonald's, but we got options, baby.
0: And shout out to my ladies for this one. It's 100 degrees outside and 62 inside. I feel like stadiums or, you know, like if you go to a sporting event, I feel like that's the deal. It's super hot outside and then super cold inside.
1: Absolutely.
0: Ice in the drinks. They're going to be like, why is my Coke mostly iceberg?
1: Ooh, that's true. That's funny because, yeah, when you go to a lot of other places, it isn't that common to ask for it. They'll have a chilled drink, but ice, I'm definitely an ice person. Fill it to the top.
0: And everything closes weirdly late or it stays open 24/7.
1: Yeah, I think I would love that. Like you mentioned, when we first talked about the World Cup coming, even a couple of weeks ago, and you were like, I think they're going to find it funny that the bars are open some of these even 24 hours. But that's great for the international travelers because ain't no telling what time zone you're coming from. So I hope you have a great time while you're here.
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0: It is Nightly with Jade and Tyler. Jade, are you a phone zombie?
1: What classifies as a phone zombie? Because I probably.
0: Well, you know, basically being on your phone at nighttime when you should be trying to get ready for sleep.
1: Oh, you know me all too well. It's my little self-sabotaging every freaking night because it feels like it's the last time of day where I'm in control. So in rebellion, in spite of my schedule, I'm like, I'm going to stay up. And then I have a horrible freaking day the next day. Yeah.
0: Well, a lot of parents turn into phone zombies after their kids' bedtime and they scroll for hours on end. Mental health experts recommend some of these tricks to break the habit and start figuring out why we can't stop.
1: Oh, okay. Let me listen closely because I need to take out.
0: Here are some of the things that could help. Like, how about reflect? Pay attention to when you're revenge scrolling on which apps you're using when you do. Figure out why you want to stop, even if it's just because you know you should. Having a long-term goal, think about what you want to do with that time instead.
1: One that I really like that you brought up last week was you shared that research shows reading slows down summer. And in a couple of months, we're all going to be like, oh my God, it came and went. And I kind of love that. I'm like, let me find me a book.
0: Yeah. Or how about, try giving your phone a bedtime. It could be the same time as your kids or another time that you decide to just leave your phone in another room.
1: I kind of love that, actually.
0: Get an accountability buddy. Tell a friend that you're trying to be more intentional about evening phone use and check in with them and see how it's going.
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2: It's Nightly with Jade and Tyler, and of course, we've been celebrating for the past week and a half all of the excitement, all the FIFA fever happening across the country. But there are a couple of places that might not represent us as well as we'd like.
3: No, there's a new survey by the New York Post. It listed the top 10 dirtiest cities in the country, and this is ranked by pollution, air and water quality, waste management, the environment. They analyzed all that data.
2: I'm scared that one of our cities is going to come up on this list. Bracing ourselves. Here we go.
3: Give me the top five. Ontario, California in at number 5. Reading, Pennsylvania in at number 4. Detroit, Michigan, number 3. I expected that. Los Angeles, California in at number 2. Another one I suspected. But I didn't understand. I thought this was a nice place. Number 1, San Bernardino, California is the dirtiest city. I thought that was like a kind of a beautiful area.
2: What was the one that you said for number 5?
3: Ontario, California. So California has got 3 in the top 5.
2: Damn. Kelly, what's happening?
3: And if you're wondering what the least dirty city is, South Bend, Indiana. That's where Notre Dame College is based out of. And I've been there, and it is absolutely gorgeous in the fall.
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0: We are absolutely in it right now. The World Cup underway. U.S. won their first match over the weekend, so that was fun to see. It is Nightly with Jaden Tyler, and there's a guy who's gone viral. He's from Germany, goes by the name of Freddy on X. It's Freddy LA7, and he's been documenting this whole journey, and he's a viral sensation now.
1: Literally, he's the biggest celebrity to come out of the World Cup week. Honestly, I'm jealous because he makes me feel like, you know what, I'm not appreciative enough for this place that I call home. And his passion for everything that he has documented in his path, Tyler, has been hilarious. From you talking about him being overwhelmed at all the options at the soda fountain, so freaking American. His Waffle House, he actually dined at the true Waffle House hours that you're supposed to be there to get the full experience, to see a little cigarette behind the grill and see a possible fight. He pulled up in Atlanta, and that was just a journey within itself. But it's funny, Ty, because he hasn't shown his face yet, and he's a full-blown celebrity. We're all following Freddie LA's journey.
0: Yeah, I'm looking at one of these tweets from over the weekend. He went to Raising Cane's and tweeted, "Lives were changed," and he's getting noticed by everybody. He was in Houston, and J.J. Watt, he's probably the biggest athlete in Houston. He's now retired, but he got an upgraded hotel stay from J.J. Watt, and like all this Houston swag, which was pretty impressive.
1: The fact that people are now like hoping that he has the trip he'll never forget by pitching in to help is incredible.
0: He tweeted, "The best discovery of our road trip has been a musician called Ella Langley.
1: Ooh.
0: I'd never heard of her before, but after hearing her pretty much on every country radio station, we've become big fans. She saw that tweet and are inviting him and his friend to her show personally."
1: Awesome, awesome.
0: And he even said that they're going to meet her backstage, so that's a pretty big flex.
1: Well, one thing's for sure, they're choosing Texas every time they come back to the U.S.
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15: 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There's a term for that. Social offloading. And experts we talked to warned that this habit could be stunting emotional growth, leaving an already isolated generation who came of age during the pandemic even less prepared for the messiness of human interaction.

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2: Especially if the Lions won the next week. 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Why don't you go find him again?
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0: 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We're hooking you up with that flyaway to see Doja Cat. 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I don't know what that means exactly.
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1: 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My God.
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0: never say no. 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
1: However, they do say that being close to an exit could also make a big difference in an emergency.
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0: 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I don't know what that means exactly.
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0: it's Rachel and Rob. If you are a massive Dancing with the Stars fan, man, do we have a VIP flyaway for you.
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1: If you could own like one exotic or weird animal that wouldn't be a normal one to bring into your home, which one would it be? It's Rachel and Rob. I came across this article of famous people who have used their money to buy like exotic animals. And remember watching Tiger King?
2: Yes.
1: Okay, I was obsessed watching like Doc Antel and that family with all these tigers and like thinking of them laying in bed and they've got their little cubs and they're all snuggly. Like Melanie Griffith used to own like tigers like that as a kid.
2: Yeah, her. Yeah, they like had. Didn't they have lions in the
1: house? They had lions. Yeah. They've had tigers. Like they had big cats and it was something they had growing up. But I saw like there are several celebrities that have spent their money on this. And we all remember watching like Michael Jackson as a kid and with Bubbles, the ape, remember him?
2: Yeah.
1: Or the chimp, that he had.
2: The chimp,
1: and
2: yeah.
1: Then there was, God, he had a tiger too on the property. But there's always celebrities that'll throw their money at things like this. Like Selma Hayek has an owl that she keeps in her house.
2: In her house,
1: Selma Hayek has an owl.
2: I kind of love this.
1: Get this one. Kristen Stewart grew up raising wolf hybrids. And she had to go to court with a neighbor like 10 years ago who got mad about it. And she said in court, they're loyal, they're big, and they're completely socialized and licensed. They're legal for me to have them, and I love them.
2: Which is interesting because she was also in Twilight that had...
1: Taylor Lautner became a wolf. Mm-hmm. Oh, my God, I forgot about that.
2: She kept them in her house.
1: Yeah.
2: Who knew?
1: Kirstie Alley had lemurs.
2: Lemurs?
1: 14 of them.
2: Oh my.
1: She fell in love with them after a trip to Madagascar.
2: I feel like that is pretty true for her. Like
1: it's
2: 14.
1: Wild, right?
2: That's like a bridesmaid moment where she's like, 14 was too many.
1: Right. What is the exotic animal you would have? I know this is very unlikely, but is there anybody listening who does not have a normal domesticated animal living with them?
2: You mean like how I have an aunt and uncle that have a raccoon?
1: Yeah, like does anybody have something like that in their house? Tyga apparently had a tiger. Ice-T had a shark tank in his recording studio that's apparently gone now. This one's wild. Tracy Morgan, stand-up comedian, SNL, had to spend almost $500,000 in a 2,700-gallon tank for his giant Pacific octopus.
2: Which the thing about octopus are, they're very smart, so they can get out of these tanks.
1: Octopi.
2: Octopi, if it's plural, yeah.
1: They are one of the smartest animals on the planet.
2: They really are.
1: I've read several books about this.
2: I actually think they're aliens.
1: There's a Netflix show you can watch. It's like My Life with the Octopus or something along those lines.
2: That shows
1: how smart they are.
2: Because the guy became best friends with it.
1: Yes.
2: Like, yeah, I would love to have an otter. Actually,
1: oh my God, otter would
2: actually,
1: be amazing.
2: I wrote down four as you were just saying it, but I'm realizing like an elephant can't fit in my house.
1: An elephant would be lovely.
2: A chimp would be fun, but other people have had that. And I've always wanted a couple giant tortoises.
1: Okay, so let me, this one, Leonardo DiCaprio, 2010. He attended the North American Reptile Breeders Conference and Reptile Show.
2: Uh-huh.
1: He left with a 10-year-old tortoise. No word if he still has it, but those suckers live to like 80 years old. And there is somebody in Allendale who lost their tortoise. There was a news article up about it that they were looking for in Allendale.
2: They live to like 100 and something years old sometimes.
1: Yes.
2: That's the thing. Me getting it, because I wanted to do two, because I was like, I'll just give them to nephews. I don't know that they would ever want
1: that. Wait, what?
2: How fun would it be when I die?
1: We're going to pass tortoise
2: You get a tortoise.
1: On? Yeah.
2: You get a 100-year-old tortoise.
1: Listen, Uncle Rob, we wanted 100 grand. Instead, we got a century-old tortoise.
2: I gave you 100 grand. A grand old tortoise, that's 100.
1: If you could have any, like, exotic animal that you could bring into your home and domesticate, what would it be? And if you're listening right now, do you have anything like this? Because sometimes I see, like, people think that like possums are rodents, but I think they're so cute. And I bet I could domesticate one of those.
2: I think you could do domesticate a
1: or
2: possum.
1: Or a raccoon.
2: I used to think that raccoons, here's the only
1: they're
2: problem
1: so
2: with them.
1: Cute.
2: They steal all the time.
1: Okay.
2: They're little stealers.
1: Tell the Christmas story.
2: One time I went over to my aunt and uncle's house and they had this giant raccoon named George Cooney. And George Cooney would take off your necklace and he would steal stuff out of your pocket. And he also learned how to open windows.
1: I never get tired of this
2: story.
1: We
2: went over to their house to open Christmas presents, except George Cooney, right before we got there, lifted the latch on the window and got out and was up in a tree. And we couldn't eat Christmas dinner until George Cooney came down out of the tree. Guess what? They don't usually come out of the tree until dark. This was 11 a.m. when we found out that George Cooney had flew the coop.
1: We call this Rob's Park story time. I never get tired of it. If you could have any exotic animal in your house, which would it be?
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1: Got up and I texted my neighbor that told me to lay on the dog. 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And I said, yeah. And she goes, why would you ever take dog advice from him? 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And I'm like, wait, what?
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9: Eating a healthy diet is not only good for you physically, it can also keep your brain sharp as you age. According to a new study out of China, people who most closely followed the MIND diet slowed aging in key structures inside their brains by more than 2 years. The MIND diet is a combination of the Mediterranean diet, which we talk a lot about, and the DASH diet, which stands for Dietary Approaches to Stop Hypertension. All three of these diets are similar, but the MIND diet puts more of an emphasis on berries, beans, leafy green vegetables, fish, poultry, whole grains, olive oil, and nuts. You're not going to eat foods with a lot of saturated fat. We're talking cheese, butter, red meat, or anything fried. You really don't have to eat like this 100% of the time. That's the key. Just do the best that you can. I'm Dr. Sanjay Gupta, helping you live a better life.
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1: I came across this list, and it's different celebrities and the exotic pets that they own. Like Leonardo DiCaprio apparently has a tortoise. Ice-T had a shark tank in his recording studio that had a shark in it. Tracy Morgan has an octopus in his house, and its name is Biwadette.
2: All I can think is every time we talk about him having an octopus is on Resident Alien. They had an octopus in that, and it was an alien, and it would talk to him.
1: Really?
2: Yeah, it's like, hey, you need to let me go.
1: Nicolas Cage has sharks, an octopus as well, a 5-foot lizard, 2 venomous albino king cobras named Moby and Sheba. What?
2: You know what worries me about that?
1: What?
2: Is that he doesn't seem to be able to keep money to keep his houses, so how does he feed those animals? Nicolas Cage is always on the brink of bankruptcy.
1: You've got the dirt on everybody. I swear to
2: God. I was like, man, this guy's so cool.
1: Meanwhile, he can't pay his bills.
2: Yeah, he's in so many movies and yet can't pay his bills. The Rock, you know, he was in that movie, what was it? Escape from Alcatraz or whatever. He can't afford his day.
1: You know what I want that I was
2: Con
1: thinking
2: Air.
1: Of too?
2: Like, come on.
1: Con Air was a million years ago.
2: But I'm saying that's money. He should be making, he should be able to.
1: The Wicker Man.
2: I forgot it. See, he was in some
1: Family
2: bad ones.
1: Man.
2: He was
1: I'll in... name every Nick Cage movie.
2: And how does he not have money to take care of that lizard?
1: You know what I want? I want one of those like wallabies. You know those little shortened things? Like they're kangaroos, but they're little. Like they have them at the John Ball Zoo and you can walk in the fence, but they keep the door closed because the wallabies come out.
2: Yeah.
1: Oh my God, I want one of those so bad. Like if you could have any animal under the sun to like have at home and domesticate to live with you, what is it?
2: Do you know the wallabies and kangaroos are kind of mean. They'll kick you. They'll punch you.
1: Okay, but not mine.
2: Okay, but I want an otter and I found out the otters bite you too.
1: They do?
2: Yeah, did you know that there's sometimes like you'll see people swimming in like lakes and stuff and otters will come up and they're like, oh, there's an otter. They're not there to let you pet them. They're there to bite you.
1: Are you for real?
2: Uh-huh.
1: Mm-hmm. That's really depressing because otter was on my list too. I just didn't want to take
2: it. Oh, no. Otter was so amazing. Like, yeah, because I go to the Shedd Aquarium over in Chicago and they have the big tan. I'm like, can I get in with them? And that was when I found out. They're like, no, you cannot get in with them. They will bite you. And then they confirmed it at John Ball Zoo with me when I asked there.
1: You know what?
2: Can I hold this otter? And they're like, no.
1: This is my toxic trait. This is one of my 17 million toxic traits. I think I can make any animal love. I'm convinced of it. My otter wouldn't bite me.
2: Okay.
1: Neither would my wallaby. I could make any animal domesticated and snuggle with me before bed.
2: If anyone has a Joe Exotic type zoo with an otter that we could come over and get Rachel, because it's not going to happen in an accredited zoo.
1: No, they're not going to allow it.
2: So we're going to have to go to a sketch roadside park. But
1: I would love a sketch roadside park.
2: We're going to prove her point or
1: I'll
2: not.
1: I'll sign the waiver. I'll sign the waiver.
2: And then we're going to turn you in.
1: What is like the exotic animal you're like, oh my God, I would do anything to have it. Riley is on the phone in GR. What do you want to have?
3: I love raccoons. Okay, I would want one. But if I can't have a raccoon, I'd want an alligator.
2: An alligator? That is so wildly different, just for the record.
1: Yeah, like I can snuggle a raccoon. What are you doing with an alligator?
3: I don't know. You can snuggle an alligator.
2: Yeah,
1: no.
2: you can snuggle as it's dragging you back into the water.
1: Right, with your missing
2: limbs.
1: It's
2: called wrestling it. You're trying to get break free.
1: Right.
3: Except for all their muscles in their face are to close their jaw. All you have to do is hold their mouth closed lightly, and they can't open it.
1: Homegirl's done some research. She knows what's up. Thank you for calling, Riley. Like, she's like, don't question me.
2: She's
1: I know how I'm going to keep it.
2: The next question would have been, where are you getting it? She'd be like, oh, I got this place.
1: Right. We just got a text from a listener. I would love a panda, a koala, or a sloth. My sloth would be the number one. I think a sloth would be the number one thing I'd like to keep.
2: Sloth would be pretty fun.
1: It would be so fun. Can you imagine? Or like the mountain lion that's at the John Ball Zoo. She looks so sweet.
2: I was just going to say, I used to want the penguins until we did the John Ball Zoo tour. And we found out the penguins have little razors in their mouth.
1: Yes, like the instructor was bleeding by the end of our little tour.
2: Yeah. They get their fish fast, and sometimes they don't know what they're biting on.
1: Not going to lie, penguin used to be on my list, too.
2: I'm like, I'll be Mr. Popper. No, you say the razor blade's in there? Never mind.
0: Wake up. 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
1: Talking about how bored you used to be in the summer and what you used to come up with just creativity. There is this doctor online, Dr. Becky. She's a child therapist and parent coach. And she says that boredom is so important for your kids because with boredom, creativity follows. And it also creates independence for them. And I always think we had way too much independence when I was a kid. Like, we would be gone for hours and nobody know where we were.
2: Yeah, we didn't get a lot because you'd leave like, oh my gosh, summertime right now, my parents would be leaving for work. My mom would be.
1: Were you a latchkey kid? Because my mom was a stay-at-home mom. Were you by yourself?
2: A lot of times we were. So my dad worked nights. So he was, early on, he was at home when we were there.
1: Yes.
2: But then once we hit like probably 10, he started working during the day as well.
1: Yeah.
2: And so I was like 10 or 11 probably.
1: Dude, you were the kid with the ultimate freedom.
2: Yeah, we lived out on 5 acres.
1: Yeah.
2: And the only thing was, is like they could always tell if we were inside too long during the day because the house would become just dirty.
1: Right.
2: And it like messy because we just messed it up. So we had to spend time. But there would be times when like we would get up now with my parents leaving and we'd go out and we're like, oh, we're just going to go play in the field. And we would be gone all day long. We'd come back and they would become like,
1: coming home from work.
2: Yeah. I remember a couple times you'd come home and you're like, mom's already home.
1: That is wild. Yeah, I didn't have freedom like that. And if you were the kid whose parents went to work all day, what did you do? Like out of boredom? Because I bet that list was long. We didn't have tablets and phones, kids.
2: That's why we came
1: up with things.
2: That's why I used to get in trouble for cooking big lunches because nobody was home.
1: Like, I'll just make
2: something, whatever. Carrie just texted in, and this just brought back all kinds of memories. She said, climbing trees. We climbed a lot of them because we had a ton in our yard.
1: Yeah, I used to climb trees all the time.
2: What happened to kids climbing trees?
1: Did kids stop climbing trees?
2: I don't feel like I ever see any kids in trees anymore.
1: When I was living in Indiana, I had 3 acres and like a whole bunch of corn that was around us. And we would cut through the farmlands that weren't ours. And we'd go explore other people's barns, like literally giant, massive barns I would climb into and I'd get up into the rafters. Some of them were from like the early 1900s. It wasn't safe. I could have been hurt.
2: Isn't it also funny? Because back in the day when like a neighbor would see you doing that, they'd be like, oh, the so-and-so kids are over here.
1: Yeah, but they wouldn't do a thing.
2: They wouldn't do a thing.
1: Nobody would just call my mom.
2: They would look out the window and be like, oh, the Joneses kids are over here right now. Or, you know, those are the neighbor kids from 2 streets over.
1: Yeah. 4 miles over.
2: Yeah, and you're like, wait, you're not, okay, I guess we're just going to keep doing our thing.
1: When you were like free in the summer, before phones, before tablets, before all the things that your kids have now, because they're never bored, what did you do just out of sheer boredom? Carl is on the phone, and GR, what do you got for us today, Carl?
3: We used to play 500 with rocks and see if we could hit the neighbor's house. And if we could hit the neighbor's house, we get 500 points.
2: Like, you would just throw rocks at the house, or did you have, like, a slingshot?
3: No, we would throw. We would be, like, my parents had a long driveway, and we would just chuck rocks across the street and see if we could hit the house.
1: Oh, my God, I would hate you as a neighbor. Like, I would hate you.
3: we got our butt whooped so many times because we broke so many windows, but we never stopped doing it.
2: I was going to say, windows and siding, I could see,
1: Right, I would lose my mind if some neighbor little butthead was
2: throwing
1: rocks.
2: I love it. You're like,
1: rocks.
2: We didn't stop.
1: Right.
3: And then during the summer, my mom was coming in, and we chucked a rocket and it went through her windshield, and then we were grounded for the whole summer.
1: Oh, my God.
3: Every day, almost.
2: So was this you and your brothers?
3: Coming home early. Yeah, me and my 2 brothers and my 2 sisters.
2: And what do you all do as adults now? Are you all in good jobs, or are you all still throwing rocks at people?
1: They're archaeologists.
3: No, actually, my sister she has her PhD with rehab, and my 1 sister is a teacher, and my 2 brothers work at a sawmill.
1: Wow, never would have thought that from a bunch of rock throwers.
2: I knew you were going to be like, we're all successful now.
1: Thank you for calling in this morning, Carl. We got a text from a listener. We used to roll rocks down a hill with a 5-foot crowbar for fun. I'm sorry, what? How big were those rocks? Those are boulders. Somebody else texted in, oh my God, out of boredom, I used to make my Barbies do it. Listen, I want to tell you that I did that too. My Barbies were naked all the time.
2: You're like, I'm sorry for all the Barbies that had to be together.
1: Somebody else just texted in and said, my friends and I would use my mom's Sweat Into the Oldies tapes and we would make our own like workout tapes. I used to do my mom's Cindy Crawford workout tape when I was bored. All the time.
2: Which isn't that's really funny.
1: It involved a chair and she was like in a thong like leotard, Cindy Crawford was. And my mom was like, she weighed like 95 pounds.
2: And would you dress like that too?
1: No, I mean, I would put like tights on.
2: You'd try.
1: Like my mom's hose. Like,
2: that's really
1: funny. Which is hilarious when you look back. You are one of us because you quite literally knew I dressed the part to do it.
2: Oh, yeah. Like,
1: I'm dead.
2: You know what's funny? I used to want to host the Price is Right. No. Family
1: Feud.
2: Family Feud was the one.
1: You wanted to be Steve Harvey.
2: And so I would sometimes like I would pretend
1: game show.
2: Yes, I would do it with them. So we record. I would record stuff, and when he would ask the question, I would hear it and pause, and then I would ask the question and hit play to see.
1: Love it. Somebody else just texted in the same vein. Rob, we would sneak out at night and make Steve Irwin tapes. On the camcorder,
2: that's awesome.
1: They pretend to be. Oh, Frankie, we got another gator in the forest. Like, I can't even imagine. This was the thing, though. We came up with things to keep us entertained because we didn't have all the things that kids have. I know we sound 100, but like, phones are kind of a new thing.
2: Well, no, and that's what Jenny texted in and said. I was never bored. I lived in a fantasy world thanks to my overactive imagination. That was me. She said,
1: right.
2: Pretending came easy. So I always had something to do, even on the rainy days. And I'm like, that's, I was the same way. Like, man, I would. Imagination style, we played outside a lot, so we played a lot of tag, and like we call, you know, we were your army.
1: Ghost in the Graveyard. Remember Ghost in the Graveyard?
2: No.
1: What? You guys didn't play Ghost in the Graveyard? I'm sorry.
2: Is that where somebody had to lay down? You ran through what was a graveyard, and somebody popped up and was like, "Got you."
1: No.
2: You're dead, B.
1: Sounds like we need to teach Rob Goes to the Graveyard this weekend.
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1: They want Hooters to be more welcoming and family friendly.
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1: like
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1: it.
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1: right,
2: Rob.
1: Shut up, Rob. You don't belong in a Hooters. 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
2: and you know
1: what they're
2: saying. And when I go to Dick's Sporting Goods, I'm let down there as well.
1: What? You are a clown.
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17: 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And there's perhaps no movement more fundamental than walking. It reinforces the alignment, stability, and coordinated muscle activation that supports how your body moves, whether you're doing strenuous exercise or simply going about your daily life. This is according to Dana Santis, a strength and conditioning specialist. Even though you walk every day, Dana does say you can make small adjustments to immediately improve your walking mechanics. 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Allow your arms to swing naturally in coordination with your legs. Keep your gaze forward, your jaw relaxed, and then just breathe in through your nose and out through your mouth. I'm Dr. Sanjay Gupta, helping you live a better life.

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2: We're talking about what you did out of sheer boredom growing up after I came across this clip of Dr. Becky. Dr. Becky is my bee. I'm obsessed with her. She's like a child therapist and parent coach. And this is what she says about why you need to make sure your kids are bored this summer.
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2: Yeah, same thing where you'd be like, well, hold on to it and see if you could let go before we turn it, because you could turn the one on my aunt and uncle's house.
3: Yeah.
2: They had a switch. You could turn it off and on.
3: Oh, we didn't know where the switch was.
2: And yeah, so like we would be like, hold on to it. Here we go. And we'd try to get like... Were you brave enough to hold on to it when we hit it or not?
3: Like, yeah. What'd you do out of sheer boredom as a kid? Nicole's on the phone in Grand Rapids. What do you got for us?
4: I was an only child and I lived in an apartment complex. So I played Ding Dong Ditch.
3: Oh, heck yeah. Ding Dong Ditch was awesome.
2: Your neighbors were very happy when your lease ran out.
3: Yeah.
4: Right. And like, do you guys remember those? I saw you have a hamster. Do you remember the little balls that you could put the hamsters in and they could like roll around?
3: Yeah, oh, yeah. I had one of those too.
4: For a walk around the apartment complex.
3: Yeah, that's so funny because Ding Dong Ditch 1 will get you killed now. And are those hamster balls even humane?
4: No, and I don't even think, because I don't think they make them anymore. Also, do kids even still own hamsters as pets? Is that a thing?
3: I don't know. I had everything under the sun. I had hamsters. I had dwarf hamsters.
2: I have neighbor kids that have guinea pigs. Not hamsters, really? But they have guinea pigs. Yeah.
3: So I would go
2: it's
3: out.
2: It's still a thing.
3: This is something I used to do. Maybe you guys did this too. I would try to go find stray animals to bring home.
2: Oh, yeah. I would always look for cats.
4: I didn't do that.
3: Yeah. I had a cat that my parents let me keep that I found in the corn behind us.
2: Just for the record, that's how we found out cat scratch fever was a real thing.
3: That's a real thing.
2: It's a real thing. You get scratched by the wrong cat and you can get very sick by it.
3: Thanks for killing my buzz right now. I loved Katie Cat, okay?
2: Katie Cat.
3: We just got a text from a listener that said, we grew up with a lot of apple trees in our yard and we lived on a busy Michigan highway. She said that we used to take apples and chuck them at the semi trucks when they were going by. Oh my God, that savagery.
2: I'm just like, you're lucky that you never did anything horrible and got like, in trouble.
3: 100.
2: Killed somebody.
3: Trouble. We just got a text from a listener. This person has never texted the show before. And they said they used to poop out of trees when they were bored. And I said, excuse me? I just didn't know this is a guy.
2: That's a guy thing.
3: He goes, you asked what I did out of pure boredom. I would climb up in a tree. I'd sit on a branch. And then I'd poop down to the ground. I'm sorry. What kind of feral trash panda are you to do something
2: to
3: like
2: say,
3: that?
2: My brother did something similar
3: what?
2: To that. Yeah.
3: This is not where I saw this
2: we
3: going.
2: We had a back door, though, that was like 14 feet off the ground because we hadn't built the deck yet to our house.
3: Oh, yeah, yeah.
2: And my brother he got really good at being able to...
3: Poop off that?
2: Poop off of it without falling.
3: This is sick.
2: Yeah.
3: You guys, what?
2: No, and I remember, and he'd be like, just did it again.
3: High five, brother.
2: Yeah, really.
3: Rob was like, nice job.
2: No,
3: man.
2: I was always like, you're so gross.
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1: Oh.

flow. She was dancing sexy, pop, pop, popping, dropping, dropping low. Never ever has a lady hit me on the first sight. This was something special. This was just like dynamite.

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1: Came across this article that said there was a survey to ask people what was a sign that somebody had financially made it. And one of the things that people said that I thought was really funny was that they have a walk-in closet.
2: Which is funny that that's what it is.
1: Yes, because I was thinking the only time in life I didn't have a walk-in closet was quite literally when I had my first place with Aaron. We had apartments and like we had no money, right?
2: So you're saying basically you made it early.
1: Yes. Well, no, I say my parents had money.
2: Oh.
1: Yeah.
2: Oh, yeah. You mean growing up.
1: I guess when I was really young, I didn't. But yeah, when my parents had money, we had a walk-in closet. But then I got out of that and I moved in with Aaron and I did not have a walk-in closet. But it's interesting that a walk-in closet was something that triggered people to go, oh, they financially made it. And to me, it's not really a walk-in closet to say you financially made it. I don't know why. I'm just too bougie with that answer.
2: I feel like that's the problem with you.
1: What, I'm too bougie?
2: You're too bougie.
1: No,
2: yeah.
1: I am. And I think somebody's financially made it when you can, like, go travel to other countries and go to Europe. You're saying, oh, I'm going to Italy for our anniversary.
2: But you're flying coach.
1: Yeah, but you're still flying coach.
2: I don't know. That's financially.
1: Oh, see, I think you financially made it if you can do that.
2: Mine is a swimming pool. If you have, if you have a swimming pool at your house, and I'm not talking an above ground, you got to have an in ground.
1: Yeah, because we had an above ground swimming pool growing
2: up.
1: Not
2: the same.
1: Still a little just.
2: You're trying, but you're not there yet.
1: Not there yet, but an in ground swimming pool, Rob's like, that is a sign of somebody.
2: And it has to be one that's working. It can't be one that you're like, man, it doesn't work, so it's just turned into a swamp. No, that doesn't mean you've made it. It's got to be one that you enjoy, you swim in, and your neighbors can be jealous of.
1: Oh, 100%. I like this. Uh-huh. Your neighbors can be jealous of it. What about, and this is a big one for me, what is something that shows somebody's got like financial success and you've made it? People who can sit like on the floor for concerts.
2: Oh, yeah. I thought you were talking about like crisscross applesauce.
1: No.
2: I was like, yeah, with your
1: if
2: bad back,
1: you
2: I got
1: are
2: you.
1: That flexible, you have made it. If you can get show tickets and actually be on the floor for a concert, you have financially made it.
2: Yeah, I feel you on that. Like that one feels, yeah. It's funny because I was just thinking, like, even if you could get into a suite, but that means that you're kind of on another level.
1: Somebody just texted us and said, you guys, when I was younger, I thought my friends were rich and they'd financially made it if they had a garage that was connected to their house.
2: Man, I get that. Especially if
1: they had
2: the garage door that automatically opened.
1: Yeah. Oh, really?
2: Oh,
1: not
2: my
1: like
2: gosh.
1: A pull down?
2: Growing up, if people had the automatic garage door opener, I was like, you must be rich.
1: Okay, let's take it this way. What was the thing when you were a kid that you just assumed somebody was rich because they had it? Somebody had this, and you were like, oh my God, they have money. Somebody also texted in the people that had the second fridge
2: their
1: garage.
2: Yes.
1: Yes. And somebody else said the outdoor fridge, but it has to be full of beverages.
2: Yeah, that's the thing is I remember thinking too, yeah, growing up being like, man, you guys have two refrigerators?
1: Do you know what mine was? Because like in Indiana, basements weren't a big thing. Michigan basement is a thing. I didn't realize that till I moved here. But growing up in Indiana, everybody that had a basement, I was like, y'all are rich, because we never had a basement growing up. Like, we just had a ranch level house. You know, even in like Michigan, the old houses, they have the Michigan basement that's dirt down there, right?
2: Right, yeah.
1: That was not a thing in Indiana. And even now when you see old houses, they don't have basements like they do now.
2: Which is really funny because the house I had in Indiana had a basement and it was creepy.
1: Yeah.
2: So in my mind, I'm like, you're lucky you didn't have a basement.
1: Somebody texted in and said it when I was a kid, if you had more than one bathroom, I was like, dude, you are rich.
2: The other one was if you had a bathroom inside the bedroom.
1: Oh, like a master bathroom.
2: Yeah, like the ensuite or whatever.
1: Yeah, the ensuite. That's
2: oh my
1: a
2: gosh.
1: Pretty good
2: if
1: one.
2: If your parents never, like if you went to a friend's house and their parents never had to come out of the bedroom to get around.
1: Yes.
2: You're like, whoa.
1: This is amazing.
2: So this is what it's like to be rich, huh?
1: Dude, I remember because we had a house phone forever that had a giant like 75-foot cord that hung in the kitchen.
2: Uh-huh.
1: When I went to a friend's house and they had the cordless phone.
2: Oh, yeah.
1: I was like, oh, my God, y'all are loaded. Like, couldn't believe it. Because in the 90s, that was a thing. Like, when the cordless phone happened, or if your parents had, like, the phone in the car, like the bag phone. Remember those? My dad had a bag phone for a minute.
2: My grandma used to have one.
1: Really?
2: And I was like, man, grandma's so cool.
1: Somebody texted in and said the kids growing up who had brand name cereal, I always thought they were rich. Never fails.
2: Isn't that funny? Like
1: the brand name
2: the
1: cereal.
2: Brand name.
0: 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Traffic.
3: Traffic flows running a little heavier along 96 and 131, especially through the S-curve. A crash still shutting down the eastbound side of 196. A semi apparently dropped its load. Another semi hit the load, so cleanup there is going to take a while. Shut down between Byron Road and 76th Avenue in Zeeland. 31 Muskegon to Holland will take you about 27 minutes. I'm Dave Cackley. That's a look at traffic.
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1: You don't technically have a cat anymore, do you?
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1: Forgot your cat's dead.
2: Technically, I don't. Actually, I do still have him. He's in an urn.
1: Oh, my God. Stop. Now I just feel bad. 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
1: According to a recent poll, 60% of U.S. workers say they have a toxic boss. It's Rachel and Rob on 105.3 Hot FM. Some people say it's ruining their experience at work. And let's be honest, we have all had bad bosses at one time or another.
2: Oh, yeah. I had numerous times.
1: This is probably the first time in a long time I haven't had a toxic boss, as weird as that is.
2: Oh, I bet your bosses love to hear that.
1: I mean, I'm sure they do. honest to God, though, I cannot think. I mean, we've had a lot of toxicity in this building. That's a messed up thing to say, but it's true. And when I sit and think of like toxic bosses that I've had in the past, it goes all the way back to when I was like bartending. Like if you've worked in restaurants, oh dang, you know what toxic boss.
2: I was getting ready to say the most toxic boss I ever had was in retail.
1: Really?
2: Yeah.
1: Okay. Here's what we're going to do. We're going to play fill in the blank. I once had a boss so toxic that they blank.
2: Threw a burrito at me when I quit.
1: Did they really?
2: Uh-huh.
1: You had somebody throw a food
2: at
1: you?
2: This guy was so horrible. So I had been the manager of the store because we had lost our manager. So then I was the manager of the store. It was a world of science. I want to put it in perspective. I was basically selling science toys, and this guy acted the way he did. So I had been the manager. I wasn't old enough to actually be the manager, okay. So they brought somebody in.
1: Okay.
2: From the time he got there, he did not like me or anyone else in our store. I did not hire anyone, but he did not like us. And if we came in like 1 minute late, he docked us 5 minutes.
1: What?
2: Like, it was a whole weird thing.
1: Okay.
2: So I worked for him for like 3 months. I was like, I got to move on. And when I went to tell him that I was quitting, I shut the door and his name was Michael. And I said, hey, Michael, I need to tell you I'm quitting. I've got another job. And he turns around. He's eating a burrito. And he turns around. And he goes, are you Evan Kennedy? And he threw the burrito and it smacked the wall right next to me. I went, oh, yeah, no, I'm definitely quitting.
1: Oh, my God. Did you say, oh, yeah, no, I'm definitely quitting now?
2: Yeah, I was like, oh, I'm definitely quitting. And he goes, so you're giving me a 2-week? And I'm like, no, I'm not. I'm done.
1: I was going to, but then you threw your Chipotle at me.
2: I had every intention to. And then there was like burrito on the wall next to me. And I'm like, no.
1: Not doing this.
2: That was weird.
1: Yeah. Oh, that's wild.
2: So I quit like right, like. Maybe 2 days later was I gave him a couple days. I wanted to say goodbye to people I worked with.
1: Yeah.
2: And then I quit coming in.
1: Oh, my God. Yeah. That is wild.
2: Like, it was weird.
1: That is wild. All right, fill in the blank. My boss was so toxic that they blank. My story goes back to that boss I had that sexually harassed everybody all the time.
2: Uh-huh.
1: But there is a story. My boss was so toxic that they once sent a D-pic to a coworker.
2: No way.
1: Was pulled into HR for it and said it was just a Google image that he found.
2: I promise.
1: Dead
2: here.
1: Serious.
2: Look at the picture. Look at this.
1: He kept his job, you guys. What if he did do a comparison? That would be I will drop this trowel right now. And it is wild. When I look back, like that's a level of toxicity that like I can't even begin to fathom. He got to keep his job.
2: The fact that he kept his job is the part that's getting
1: me. He was my direct boss, and then our GM let him keep his job. So you tell me who's more toxic. Both of them were. Both of them were.
2: Hey, it's just character building. Sometimes you get something you don't like, it's just part of life.
1: Right. This, seriously, like, is that the mindset that we had?
2: That was so weird.
1: It's wild to me. Got a text from a listener. My boss was so toxic that they once, when I was a bagger at a grocery store, had me pour water on the dry cement outside when it was raining so that it would be the same color as the wet cement.
2: Oh my goodness.
1: That is psychotic behavior.
2: Although I could understand because you're OCD, like you just see it and you're like, oh my God, oh my God.
1: Oh my God. Jeremy said, I had a boss that hated me, but I never did anything wrong to get fired or in trouble, and everyone else liked me. He retired, and almost 2 years later, a coworker ran into him at Meijer, and he wanted to know specifically if I ever got fired. And I had been there for 3 years. He wanted to know if you years later got fired. Yeah, that's toxic, man.
2: You know what? I think a lot of times it's toxic. Think about bosses, they get fired. And then I can think of somebody actually in this town that you're no longer with wherever they were, and they cannot stop hoping ill will on people at that place.
1: Yeah.
2: And you're like, bro, you're 10 years past that, and you're
1: so
2: still
1: toxic.
2: Like that whole idea of like, did you ever get fired? Like, oh my goodness.
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3: Look out for backups, ongoing eastbound 196. Crash in Zeeland occurred around 4:30 this morning involving multiple semis. One semi lost its load. Second semi hit that load. So cleanup's going to take a while. Still shut down between Byron Road and 76th Avenue. Good news. No injuries reported with that incident. Closures in Caledonia. Broadmoor between 68th and 76th. Make that 84th Street. I'm Dave Cackley. That's a look at traffic.
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1: They want Hooters to be more welcoming and family friendly.
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1: There's a lot of
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1: like
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1: it.
2: Would be like, you shut up,
1: right,
2: Rob.
1: Shut up, Rob. You don't belong in a Hooters. That's
2: and you know
1: what they're
2: what?
1: Saying.
2: And when I go to Dick's Sporting Goods, I'm let down there as well.
1: What? You are a clown.
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9: Eating a healthy diet is not only good for you physically, it can also keep your brain sharp as you age. According to a new study out of China, people who most closely followed the MIND diet slowed aging in key structures inside their brains by more than 2 years. The MIND diet is a combination of the Mediterranean diet, which we talk a lot about, and the DASH diet, which stands for Dietary Approaches to Stop Hypertension. All three of these diets are similar. But the MIND diet puts more of an emphasis on berries, beans, leafy green vegetables, fish, poultry, whole grains, olive oil, and nuts. You're not going to eat foods with a lot of saturated fat. We're talking cheese, butter, red meat, or anything fried. You really don't have to eat like this 100% of the time. That's the key. Just do the best that you can. I'm Dr. Sanjay Gupta, helping you live a better life.
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11: 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Highs near 70 today with heavy rain and possible flooding. Tomorrow, similar conditions with sunshine returning on Friday.
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1: Fill in the blank. My last boss, or my current boss, is so toxic that they blank. It's Rachel and Rob. I came across this poll that said 60% of American workers say they have had an extremely toxic boss. I have this conversation with people all the time. It is very often that you are not going to like your boss. It's just part of it. However, I have learned the grass is not always greener. Sometimes you can get the biggest toxic mother blanker you've ever met on the planet.
2: You really can.
1: Yeah. But in my case, the grass did get greener, thankfully. But man, I feel like I had to go through like six toxic bosses to get where I am now.
2: You know, it's really funny. I was just thinking, I actually worked for this guy, owned the place I worked for, the radio station I worked for.
1: Yeah.
2: He was very toxic because in the time I worked there 7.5 years, we went through 13 like general managers. Like he was the owner, but he always had somebody else running the place.
1: Oh yeah.
2: And in 7.5 years, we went through 13, and this is including
1: that's toxic
2: him running it when we couldn't find anybody else.
1: Yeah.
2: So like he probably ran it 4 or 5 times, but 13 different people came in to run while we were there.
1: That's wild. That tells you that that person was toxic.
2: Like super toxic.
1: We got a text from a listener that says, please, please, please keep me anonymous. My old boss was so toxic. They required us to tell our coworkers when we would use the restroom and what we were using it for.
2: What?
1: So your boss wanted to keep tabs on you so hardcore.
3: May I have your attention, please? Hey, it's Rob. I'm going to go poop. I know it's going to be weird. I did have broccoli last night. Good luck.
1: I will be back for 45 minutes.
2: And then you got to hear that.
1: Yeah.
2: As I hang up the announcement.
1: Okay, fill in the blank. I had a boss that was so toxic, they once blank. I had a boss that was so toxic once that they told me that if I ever texted other people in our department, that they also needed to be attached to the texts as well as my emails.
2: Was that here?
1: Yes, it was right here. I was sitting in this chair.
2: That explains something else that happened.
1: Oh, really?
2: That I was a part of. Now I'm understanding some things.
1: Now you know, because that was the life we used
2: that
1: to lead.
2: That is crazy.
1: Yes, honestly, it was
2: I couldn't imagine. You're going to text me and be like, hey, what are you wearing tomorrow? And you got to text that person, too.
1: I had to let the boss know every time I had a text exchange with anybody within our department so that she knew every conversation that was taking place.
2: Oh, wow.
1: Wild. Wow. Absolutely wild. Fill in the blank. My boss was so toxic that they once blank. Good morning, Hot FM. You can stay anonymous or share your name, whatever you want to do.
4: Rachel in Ravana.
1: Okay, Rachel is on the phone in Ravana. Fill in the blank. My boss was so toxic that they once blank.
4: Refused to let me go home and change my pants after I found out I was pregnant. Boss flat out looked at me and said, challenge didn't make you pregnant.
1: What?
4: Challenge on 3 Mile.
2: Oh my gosh.
4: The factory.
2: Wow.
1: Oh my God. So wait a second. Why'd you have to change your pants?
2: She learned she was pregnant. She got scared.
4: I actually ended up getting sick, and things happen when you
1: Oh my God.
4: And have kids.
1: So I completely understand what you're saying now. So I'm sorry. I'm like, why'd you have to change your pants when you found out you were pregnant?
2: She's like, Rachel, I don't know if you've ever had kids or not, but.
1: Okay. Did you quit that job?
4: I flat out looked at him. I said, F you, and walked out.
1: Yeah.
2: Good for you.
1: Did.
2: Yeah.
1: God, I want to have your strength. That's amazing. Thank you for listening, and I'm glad you did that. I can't imagine going through that.
2: I know.
1: What a nightmare.
2: What an a-hole.
1: I know. Good morning, Hot FM. Do you want to remain anonymous or share your name?
5: I'm Taylor from Nuevo.
1: Okay. Your boss was so toxic that
5: I was the only server at a restaurant, and she made me split my tips with her, even though she was the owner, and all she would do is sit in the back. And one time, I didn't split my tips with her, and she fired me.
1: You had to split your tips with the boss? That's full-blown stealing.
5: Yeah, and it was like a Thai restaurant.
1: Yeah.
5: So I don't know if they just didn't understand the rules, but I got lost a lot of money from them. And my cousin, she worked there after me, and the same thing would happen to her.
2: Wait a minute. Why did your cousin work there after you if you already knew it was a toxic place?
1: Yeah, you were like, dude, the boss steals.
5: I don't really have a good relationship with her.
1: Oh.
2: You're like, hold on. I'll get you this job.
1: Yeah,
2: you'll love
1: it.
2: Yeah,
1: you were like, hey, put her resume at the top.
5: exactly.
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6: Look out for backups ongoing eastbound 196. Crash in Zeeland occurred around 4:30 this morning involving multiple semis. One semi lost its load, second semi hit that load, so cleanup's going to take a while. Still shut down between Byron Road and 76th Avenue. Good news, no injuries reported with that incident. Closures in Caledonia, Broadmoor between 68th and 76th, make that 84th Street. I'm Dave Cackley, that's a look at traffic.
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1: And I got to light a candle
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2: You've never lit a candle?
1: Not a menorah candle. 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Why does that sound not...
2: I got to light her candle.
1: Shut up.
2: You guys are really good friends. 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
16: You ever wake up in the middle of the night or maybe first thing in the morning and notice drool on your pillow? Unless you're sleeping next to someone who hasn't already seen all your good, bad, and ugly, it's probably not that big a deal and not anything to worry about unless it's something that just started happening recently. When people drool at night, it's often because of a stuffy nose, acid reflux, or being a mouth breather. People who sleep on their stomach or side are more likely to drool than someone who sleeps on their back. But in some cases, drooling at night can be a warning sign of something more serious, like dental issues, sleep apnea, or even early symptoms of Parkinson's disease. If you're at all concerned about this, the best place to start is with an ENT doctor, an ears, nose, and throat doctor. 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I'm Dr. Sanjay Gupta, helping you live a better life.
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1: We're throwing your toxic boss under the bus today. 105.3 Hot FM. It's Rachel and Rob. If you're just joining us, 60% of U.S. workers say that they have or did have an extremely toxic boss. So fill in the blank. My boss was so toxic that they blank. Somebody said my boss was so toxic they used to cheat on their husband and would tell him and her children she was with me while she was cheating.
2: What?
1: That is savage. This listener said, I didn't know anything about it until one day one of her teens had seen me out and asked what her mom and I were doing the night before. I confronted her about it, and that's when she told me. She and her husband are now divorced.
2: Oh, wow.
1: Oh, my God. Okay, my boss was so toxic that they once secretly videotaped my coworkers and I for a whole day, then printed a 20-page transcript with everything we had said to prove that we were discussing things other than work.
2: Are you serious?
1: The audio included a phone call with my daughter's doctor's office. Lawsuits!
2: Wow.
1: Lawsuits!
2: Yeah.
1: Hey, get a lawyer. Are you kidding me?
2: I'd have been all over on that one.
1: That is absolutely not okay.
2: Wow.
1: You can't just record somebody without their knowledge like that, especially when they're discussing something like health with a doctor's office. That's a HIPAA violation. Well,

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1: Thanks for listening, Courtney. Have a good day.
2: You too. Thank you.
1: I'm sorry. You were a high-low driver. When did that happen?
3: So high-low, if you don't know, is a forklift.
1: Okay.
3: A type of forklift. Not quite the... But I drove an actual forklift, and I worked at a Lowe's store.
1: Who would ever let you operate heavy machinery like that?
3: The guy was not the right... He did not do it right.
1: No. I cannot imagine giving you access to that.
3: I was not licensed properly in the store. And so when it happened, I was told to go home. And they basically hid me for 2 days. So that the main guy would not be as mad when I got back.
1: Yeah. My God, this all tracks so
3: much. And I was I wasn't even allowed to use a pallet jack after
1: that. Yeah, he's not allowed back in a Lowe's now, I heard.
3: Yeah, I really know. I do Home Depot only, guys.
1: We have a listener on the phone who wants to remain anonymous. So fill in the blank. My boss was so toxic that they, what?
4: She took the toilet seat off the toilet that all of the workers used because she didn't want us using that specific toilet.
1: Why?
4: She had only been there a couple months, and ever since she started, she just was crazy like that.
3: This has vibes of The Office, you know, when they wouldn't let you make popcorn in the break room anymore.
4: Yeah.
1: Like, I'm taking this toilet seat with me.
3: Yeah, like, what? Why are you guys in the factory? It's the only place we can poop.
1: Oh, my God. You might win. Taking the toilet seat's pretty jarring. Does she still work there?
4: No.
3: Did you guys... Please tell me that everyone just hovered and didn't quit going in there.
1: Yeah, I hope you guys still went in there.
4: Well, no, because there was no toilet seat.
1: Oh, see, Rob's right. I would have hovered. I would have been like, watch this, lady.
3: This is what I want to say. In radio, these savages would have just hovered.
1: Yeah, I'd be like, enjoy my sprinkles. I'm not wiping this up. Thank you for listening.
4: Thank you. Yep.
1: God, people who hover drive me nuts, by the way.
3: I know. It's
1: women
3: so
1: who
3: weird.
1: Hover and don't make a bird's nest on the seat, and then I walk in and there's just pee all over the seat.
3: Do you know,
1: sick.
3: I know a guy who doesn't like to poop in public.
1: So he hovers to poop?
3: He hovers to poop.
1: That is jarring.
3: How does it work?
1: He's got to be spreading cheeks to do it.
3: It's got to be the weirdest
1: Guaranteed.
3: Situation.
1: Yeah.
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1: Do you have a real life horror story where everyone is alive in the end? I always want to say that because there's nothing worse when somebody calls in, tells us that story, and then all of a sudden their sister's gone. Yeah. I don't want any of that, okay?
2: Like, it was scary, and then she died.
1: Yeah.
2: Oh.
1: 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The reason we're talking about this is I bring this back a couple times a year because I think a lot of people have stories where it was a real life horror story. They thought they were not going to make it out alive, but then obviously they did. Or you get in a moment where you're like, it's scarier than it actually is, and you get in your head and you think somebody's chasing you, but really they were just looking for the bathroom.
2: Yeah, exactly.
1: You know what I mean? That stuff happens,
2: you're
1: right?
2: You're like, I'm getting tracked through the store.
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2: no.
1: Especially as a woman, we think everybody's following us all the time.
2: That happens.
1: All the time. I was talking with Nate Rose, who you hear here on Hot FM. As soon as Rob and I get done, Nate follows us. Nate worked for a different radio station years and years and years ago, and it was in Flint on the east side of the state. Now, you, if you are from the east side of the state or you just live in the state of Michigan, you know about Flint Town. It's intense over in Flint.
2: That's what I've heard.
1: It's intense.
2: And don't drink the water.
1: Yeah, 100%. Those are the two things, yeah. Right? So Nate was telling me that he was doing a live broadcast with his radio station over in the Flint area. And it was for like a basketball tournament that was at this like major complex that is over there. Now, during the time that they were doing a live broadcast, he had come outside to get back to the radio station vehicle. And when they did, a drive-by shooting happened.
2: Oh my gosh.
1: He was literally in the parking lot as guns were being fired across the parking lot, and it hit the radio station vehicle. People were dropping down. People were calling 911. No one got hurt. It's an important part of this story. No one got hurt. But he was explaining this to me, and all I could think was, oh my God, that's a living nightmare.
2: Yeah, it really would be during that time.
1: It's the scariest thing in the world. And honest to God, when he tells the story, I'm like, he goes, I straight up like had like some kind of form of PTSD after it. Because it's terrifying when something like that happens, right?
2: No, yeah, I was going to say, I feel like as you were just saying that, you brought up, there was an incident that I had going downtown. We were at the 4th of July fireworks one year.
1: I remember when this shooting happened, yes.
2: There were two, so this is twice. So the first one happened, there's a giant fight that happened over at Rosa Park Circle. And I was walking with a couple of friends because we had just worked around the event. Yeah. And we were walking back across Pearl Street Bridge. And we got just to the end, right by the Amway Hotel. And like everyone started, there was running, there was pushing. Yeah. It was crazy. And I was like, oh my gosh, this is weird because they had the big trucks blocking the bridge. And so I'm like, mm-hmm. I don't want there to be a stampede. Like that would be horrible.
1: Right.
2: Well, come to find out there was a giant fight happening over at Rosa Park Circle. And the way everyone started running and moving, I was like, we're going to get trapped. Like I had one of my girlfriends with me.
1: Yeah.
2: And I like pushed her over to the side and she's like, what are you doing? I'm like, I want you to stay safe. Like we stood against a building
1: right.
2: While like cops ran by us and stuff, which was really scary.
1: So scary.
2: And then I think it was just 2 years later, maybe three. They
1: yeah.
2: had the shooting over at the Big Boy right after the fireworks had happened.
1: Yeah.
2: And I was down at Anabuan Park working still.
1: So scary.
2: And they actually, all of a sudden we look up and there's just a line of police officers standing like at the edge of the park at the top where the parking lot is.
1: Mm-hmm.
2: And like, I look up and they're like, you guys got to stay. One guy is like, you got to stay down here. There was just a shooting. We're trying to keep you all safe. What?
1: No.
2: Where did the person go?
1: See, that's the thing. These moments happen in everybody's life. In fact, we just got a text from a listener. You guys, one time I was stuck on a carnival ride zipper upside down in one of those cages for an hour.
2: Oh, my gosh.
1: He said, real life horror story. I thought this was the end.
2: I would
1: have too. I thought this was it. And that's one of my biggest fears about being at the carnival. I know that may be a small thing to some people. I hate those rides. Hate them. And this person said it took an hour to get out of the cage of the zipper.
2: Well, remember when we saw the video from Traverse City with the little swooper thing? It was like that boat that goes back and forth and it was rocking.
1: Ship.
2: Yeah.
1: Oh, my
2: and the people
1: God.
2: All stood on the edge to keep it from flipping over.
1: I can't even. Absolutely.
2: Can
1: not.
2: You imagine being on that ride going, I'm going to die?
1: Years ago when I was in college, CMU, I don't know if this is still a thing, up in Mount Pleasant, they used to do Reggae Fest, which was a music festival of like reggae music.
2: Yeah,
1: everybody.
2: On.
1: Yeah, it was great, you guys. It was so fun. Like, it was so fun. But, I mean, it was 2005, right?
2: Puff,
1: it was a different
2: puff,
1: time. 100%. It was puff, puff, pass, mon. However, there were people that got, like, wildly out of hand at this event. And because nobody could drive, we were walking back to where we needed to be for somebody to pick us up. And I will never forget walking back and being followed. Now, once again, I was very inebriated.
2: She was followed by somebody else who's also parked right next to her. Look, lady, I'm just trying to get to my car. It's the maroon one.
1: I was followed by a group of men that were absolutely terrifying. My girlfriend and I, just the two of us, were walking back to get to our car, and they followed us down that road, driving so slow, catcalling us outside the window.
2: Oh, wait, they were driving behind you?
1: Yes, they were driving a car behind us, and they were just get in our car. We'll give you a ride. Just get in. I remember being so unbelievably scared, thinking this is how I die. Somebody's going to throw me in the back of that car and show me who's boss. That is what is about to happen.
2: I don't even know if what I want to say I can say out loud on the radio.
1: Let's just say I think I cooked a lot of it up in my head.
2: No, but I would have turned around and been like, you want that? And I just, that would have been so gross, though.
1: Like, I should have catcalled him back. Show me that beer, Maddie, baby.
2: Come on, you big nasty. If you can even make it over here to me on your 2 feet.
1: See, it's a shame we were not friends 20 years ago.
2: I have even more, but I know we get in trouble.
1: Yeah,
2: if
1: I want to keep my job.
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3: Heavy traffic flows, seeing backups, 196 following that earlier crash involving multiple semis near Byron Road in Zeeland, still partially closed between Byron Road and 76th Avenue. One lane has since been reopened. Again, still going to see delays through that area for the time being. Earlier crash with crews still on the scene with injuries. Alpine at 4 Mile in Walker. I'm Dave Cackley. That's a look at traffic.
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1: I don't know how many times you've looked at your balloon knot lately, but I don't know what mine looks like.
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2: At all?
1: No.
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1: I've looked there.
2: Oh, okay. Just not...
1: This is taking a turn. And we're done.
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6: 13 on your side weather. Highs near 70 today with heavy rain and possible flooding. Tomorrow, similar conditions with sunshine returning on Friday.
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1: Talking real life horror stories today. Nate Rose, who you hear on Hot FM as soon as we get off the air, told me that he one time watched a drive-by shooting while in Flint, Michigan. The radio station vehicle was what got shot, which is actually, at least it wasn't your car.
2: And it probably is still got a bullet hole in it.
1: 100%. Nobody's fixed it.
2: No, you know they haven't.
1: I know. But I heard that story and I remember we used to do real life horror stories on the air all the time because there are moments in your life where you're like, oh my God, am I going to survive this? We got a text from a listener who is stuck on a carnival ride upside down on a zipper for an hour. We got a text from another listener who was in Paris traveling abroad like for school and was held at gunpoint in an alley and had to give up all of her money and everything she had on her persons.
2: That would be so scary.
1: I cannot imagine. I have a friend that happened to in New York City, actually.
2: And then you want to tell people about it, but you know your parents are just going to be, and this is why you don't travel alone into the big
1: cities. 100%. And that's the thing. You know that she came home and they were like, never again. I hope you enjoyed your trip.
2: That's why I didn't tell you.
1: Right. What is your real life horror story? We can keep you anonymous. We have a listener on the phone who didn't want to share her name. So what happened to you?
3: So one summer when I was home from college, my best friend and I met up in a park to, you know, we were going to smoke at like 1 a.m.
1: Classic.
3: And so this was our park we always went to, and like we were just chilling and sitting on the picnic table, and then this man comes out of like nowhere from the woods, and then he just sits on another picnic table like a little bit away but like still really close.
1: Okay.
3: And like he had to be like 55 or something, like I don't know.
1: And he was by himself?
3: And, yeah, it was just him.
1: Oh.
3: And so, like, then he just, like, sat there staring at us. And, like, he would not look away, like, made eye contact. And then he just kept staring. So, like, we started whispering and, like, decided that we were, like, going to go get out of there because it was just getting really weird.
1: Right.
3: We slowly got up. When we did start to walk away, he jumped up and fully started, like, chasing us.
2: Oh. Like,
1: what did you, sprint? Like, did he get up to you? What'd you do?
3: Oh, yeah, we sprinted, but we both ran collegiate track, so he couldn't catch us, thank God.
1: So you made it home.
3: One good time to be a runner, yeah.
2: Wow.
3: No, we ran all the way back to my friend's house. I've never been more terrified in my entire life. And we never, ever went back to that park after dark.
2: Yeah, that's what I was just about to say.
1: I would be going to any park after dark.
2: Parks are no longer a thing after dark.
1: No, absolutely not. I feel like just bad things happen in parks after dark. But also, that man would haunt my dreams the rest of my life. Being chased out of a park like that in the middle of the night.
2: Don't you wonder, like, he sat there, he was being creepy. Like,
1: oh, no, he knew he was being creepy.
2: Yeah, like, what's going on?
1: God, dude, you might have escaped abduction, honestly.
2: I feel like that or a murder.
1: One or the other.
3: Yeah,
2: both.
3: It was terrifying. I'm glad we left when we did, but yeah, no more parks for me at night.
1: Good idea. We got a text from a listener. Listen to this story. I was sleeping in my parents' room because they were on vacation and my dog sleeps in their bed. First floor. From a distance, I could hear screaming, but I didn't think much of it. There were kids in the neighborhood and the surrounding neighborhoods. But 10 minutes later, the screams got louder and louder. Another 10 minutes, the screaming is louder and closer. And my dog is alert, huffing and growling at the windows. My heart is beating. I played it off. I locked all the doors and my dog goes into full-blown fight mode. No joke. 10 minutes later, the screaming is right outside my window where my head is. It's louder than anything. My dog is flipping out like I've never seen him behave before. He said, I'm an intimidating guy and I can have like a bit of a panic attack or like cry if I get too upset. So this person started crying. I kid you not. He said.
2: Sorry, I laugh because I know that. Yeah, I am that way.
1: Yeah. He said, I was under the blanket, curled up in a ball, too scared to do anything as the screams were happening outside my window and my dog wouldn't stop barking. He said, I grew a pair and I decided I was going to look out the window. I saw no one. But minutes later, 5 police cars drove into my neighborhood looking for an escaped psych patient. I thought I was gonna die. The scariest part is I read in the news the next day she had a knife and was hiding under my front porch steps.
2: Oh my
1: God. You just stayed in your house and didn't go outside.
2: Thank God he didn't run out and go like, hey, you go.
1: Oh my God.
2: I would have been more afraid though, because I, well, growing up in Arkansas, so just know this is part of mountain lions. They scream like women. Seriously, they do. A mountain lion.
1: Can I get that on the record? Mountain lions, they scream like women. Hashtag Rob Sparks quotes. Oh my God.
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1: A lot of company on those expressways. Speeds, though, for the most part, over 70. Bit of a slow go in Comstock Park. Northbound, you got that double lane closure at West River Drive. Still dealing with ramp closures in Grand Rapids. North and southbound at Cherry Street. Those closures have been extended through at least the first week in July. Lakeshore not looking too bad. Back open eastbound 196 at Byron Road. I'm Dave Cackley. That's a look at traffic.
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13: Eating a healthy diet is not only good for you physically, it can also keep your brain sharp as you age. According to a new study out of China, people who most closely followed the MIND diet slowed aging in key structures inside their brains by more than 2 years. The MIND diet is a combination of the Mediterranean diet, which we talk a lot about, and the DASH diet, which stands for Dietary Approaches to Stop Hypertension. All three of these diets are similar, but the MIND diet puts more of an emphasis on berries, beans, leafy green vegetables, fish, poultry, whole grains, olive oil, and nuts. You're not going to eat foods with a lot of saturated fat We're talking cheese, butter, red meat, or anything fried. You really don't have to eat like this 100% of the time. That's the key. Just do the best that you can. I'm Dr. Sanjay Gupta, helping you live a better life.
8: 13 on your side weather. Highs near 70 today with heavy rain and possible flooding. Tomorrow, similar conditions with sunshine returning on Friday.
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1: I came across this list of the best national chain restaurant burgers, and I got kind of mad when I read it because I was like, okay, listen to this. Buffalo Wild Wings, best burger. You go there for wings. Cheesecake Factory. That's labeled as the best burger.
2: Have you had the Cheesecake Factory burger?
1: No, have you?
2: I got to give that one props.
1: Is it actually pretty good?
2: I do have to give that one props.
1: I have not been to the Cheesecake Factory since it opened in Woodland Mall.
2: Yeah.
1: Like that week it opened,
2: really?
1: It went. That's, yes.
2: Oh, man.
1: But I literally just had cheesecake.
2: Oh, that's funny. That's all you had there at the
1: yes.
2: Cheesecake Factory, which is fitting,
1: yes.
2: But their menu is so expansive.
1: It's so big. I know. Outback Steakhouse is on the list, and Chili's, a Mexican restaurant, is on the list for the best burger.
2: Chili's, their buns always were weird to me. But
1: the fact that you remember that, like I haven't set foot in a Chili's
2: I think
1: in
2: that tells
1: ages.
2: You something.
1: Right, it does.
2: For
1: clearly.
2: Me, you know, like and Buffalo Wild Wings, I don't best burger.
1: No, but I eat their wings all the time.
2: I was gonna say, yeah, like I'll eat a street or what is it called, the street wrap or whatever.
1: Yes,
2: I'll do
1: yeah.
2: that, but like.
1: No, it makes me mad.
2: That's not where I'm going for a burger.
1: Either way, if I'm going for a burger, I want the local place. You know what I mean?
2: Yeah.
1: Have you heard everybody in town keeps talking about the Black Napkin?
2: That's the one I was just about to say.
1: Everybody keeps talking about it.
2: I want to get over to it because it is the most talked about.
1: Burger
2: in
1: town.
2: And they sell out a lot.
1: Do they really?
2: I believe that, or they become over capacity.
1: So I tried to go there, though, not long ago for lunch, and it was like a Monday, and they were closed. There were like only certain days of the week they were open. It was
2: too.
1: Like Thursday to Sunday. They're
2: I just
1: open.
2: Told you they get overwhelmed.
1: I know.
2: And I mean that, and I don't mean that as a bad thing. Like they try yeah. to serve everyone, but I'm just like, it's so popular that they like a lot of times they'll have, I don't know. I see a lot of social media stuff where they're talking about how like, we're really busy. We can't take any more orders.
1: Yeah, no, I believe it because people are obsessed with this place. If you've had it, is it as good as everybody says? Where is the best local burger? When I first moved here, it was almost 15 years ago. I was told all the time I had to go to Stella's. Stella's was the place everybody went to get
2: yeah.
1: a burger. And they had like the kind of burger that they injected the cheese in the inside of it. Like
2: oh,
1: a Juicy
2: yeah,
1: Lucy.
2: It
1: was like a
2: burger.
1: Thing. It was like a thing that you would go to Stella's and have a burger. And they had been voted best burger over and freaking over again. It was unbelievable.
2: My favorite, my go-to is the Holiday Bar.
1: Their burger
2: yeah,
1: there?
2: You build your own burger. Oh
1: I've never
2: gosh.
1: Had it. Is
2: Throw
1: it
2: egg,
1: so good?
2: Bacon and some jalapeno on it.
1: Somebody Ooh. Just texted and said, you guys, Blue Dog Tavern, hands down. That's a hot dog rest. Like, I always get a hot dog when I go there because it's the Blue Dog Tavern.
2: And I always get gumbo or jambalaya.
1: Do you really? Oh, my God. You
2: so
1: get
2: good.
1: Jambalaya at the Blue Dog
2: so
1: Tavern.
2: Good.
1: I love the Blue Dog, too. Somebody said it used to be the Choo Choo Grill. Isn't
2: oh
1: that
2: my
1: the
2: gosh.
1: Right there?
2: It's the red one right on Plainfield and Leonard.
1: Yes. That, like when you go towards Creston.
2: Yeah. And I don't. Do they sell finally? I don't know.
1: I don't
2: they
1: know. Something's going on with that
2: they're
1: place,
2: they're trying to sell it.
1: Yes.
2: But I don't know that it has yet.
1: A lot of people have texted in and said the Choo Choo Grill used to be the place to go. Somebody said the Greasy Spoon Burger from Seven Monks. You guys, I love Seven Monks Brewery. I love it. No one goes there enough. I've decided. I freaking love that place.
2: There.
1: They have Tito's on tap. Okay, this is funny. So fun fact about Rob and I, I'll tell you any place you can get great food. Rob will tell you where the best drinks are. You can get Tito's on tap there.
2: Tito's on tap.
1: The Greasy Spoon Burger, though, they said is the burger to choose from or to eat at Seven Monks. I will tell you, that place doesn't get enough props. What is the best like local burger in town? Because I'm not going to one of these chain restaurants.
2: Choo Choo's still open if you want to go try their burger.
1: Really?
2: Yeah.
1: I love a hole-in-the-wall restaurant, too.
2: And that place is so small, there's only, yeah. it only fits like four or five people.
1: And
2: you know the other one that
1: what?
2: I really enjoyed? Broadway Bar.
1: Broadway Bar?
2: Because they
1: has
2: have
1: a
2: like,
1: great burger?
2: Their grill has it's like so seasoned over there. Oh, I know this sounds so weird. But
1: give it that seasoned grill.
2: Yummy.
1: I'm like 30 years of seasoning on that grill. Getting
2: actually,
1: my burger.
2: What's funny is I went with a couple of my girlfriends and, you know, and I say that as in like they usually are like dainty eaters.
1: Yes.
2: Oh, they both love their burger.
1: Really? Yeah, I can get down on something like that for
2: yeah.
1: sure. Something that has a seasoned burger that's on a griddle for
2: that,
1: like 30 years.
2: Because that grill's
1: years.
2: Been there forever. Yeah. Like
1: yes. Best burger in town. Best place you get a burger. Somebody just texted in, you guys, Black Napkin really is the best. Amazing fries, too. I told you, I had that Lost Art Brewhouse burger. It's a brewery over in Walker.
2: Uh-huh.
1: It's like, oh my God. It was the greatest burger I've ever put in my mouth. And the guys that run the place were here, and I wouldn't shut up about it, and I think they thought I was the biggest weirdo to ever
2: live. Thought they were like, we only brought this many burgers. We can't bring you more.
1: What is... Yeah, right. Settle down, lady. Somebody just texted in and said Chubby's is the best burger in town. What the hell is Chubby's?
2: What is Chubby's?
1: I don't know.
2: We got to find that.
1: Y'all, also, that's just only one thing in my mind.
2: The Old Goat just popped up on our text line, too.
1: The Old Goat?
2: Just south of town.
1: Have not been there in a minute.
2: Oh, yeah.
1: Over in Alger Heights.
2: Uh-huh.
1: I have not been to the Old Goat in a minute.
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3: Looking pretty good on most of your main roadways. A little congested through the S-curve. Northbound, of course, you got that double lane closure, West River Drive in Comstock Park. That's slowing things down near I-96. Got a crash off to the side. Westbound 196 at 131. Really not causing a travel issue right now. Closures ongoing. Caledonia, Broadmoor, 68th to 84th Street. Long-term road widening into 2027. I'm Dave Cackley. That's a look at traffic.
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1: Got up and I texted my neighbor that told me to lay on the dog. 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And I said, yeah. And she goes, why would you ever take dog advice from him? 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And I'm like, wait, what?
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11: For the ninth year in a row, Finland has been named the happiest country in the world. That's according to the World Happiness Report put out every year by the Wellbeing Research Center at the University of Oxford in the UK. Two other Nordic nations, Iceland and Denmark, came in at numbers 2 and 3. Now, having spent quite a bit of time in these countries over my 2.5 decades as a journalist, I can tell you that this is not at all that surprising. There's an entirely different way of thinking in these countries. We before me, you might say. In other words, the mentality is less adversarial and much more, we're all in this together. One other interesting thing that came up was that no matter where someone lived, the more time they spent on social media, the less happy they were. Want to smile? It's simple. 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I'm Dr. Sanjay Gupta, helping you live a better life.
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12: 13 on your side weather. Highs near 70 today with heavy rain and possible flooding. Tomorrow, similar conditions with sunshine returning on Friday.
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2: Obviously, a lot of teenagers are going to be getting jobs this summer, maybe their first job. And I came across this list of the highest paying jobs for teens. And I wish there were lists like this when I was getting my first job.
3: Right. Well, were there jobs like this when we were getting our first jobs?
2: You know, yes, some of them. And I wish I would have thought more about it. What age were you when you got your first job?
3: I was right at 16.
2: Me too. I was 16. But some people start earlier than
3: that. I worked in a kitchen.
2: You did?
3: Yeah.
2: What was it?
3: Dishwasher at a nursing home. Yeah.
2: Okay. At a nursing home?
3: Yeah, it was weird.
2: Oh my God, I imagine a lot of mushy food you had to rinse off, please.
3: And a lot of like finding people's dentures. And
2: oh my God, no!
3: Getting chased by people when you went to pick up the cart. Yeah, like people trying to escape because they would want to come out the door with you.
2: Yeah?
3: Yeah, so you'd have to stand there and wait.
2: The alarms are going off. Yeah. Rob's trying to stop him. He's got somebody's dentures in his hand.
3: I'm like, oh my gosh, there's too much happening.
2: Edna, we were just eating mashed potatoes. How'd you run away? What was your first job as a teenager? These are the highest paying jobs for teens. Car technicians and mechanics. So somebody who helps out at a mechanic makes like $23 an hour.
3: Oh, wow.
2: Retail supervisors make $22 an hour. A coach or a scout. So like kids that get jobs, like the kids that help my kids do like soccer.
3: They get, how much do they get paid?
2: $22 an hour.
3: Holy cow.
2: I know. I thought that was crazy too. Food service supervisors, $20 an hour. A tutor. Didn't think about that. If you're a kid who actually like does well in school, you could run your own tutoring business out of your neighborhood and charge anywhere from $19 to $20 an hour.
3: That was actually a really good idea.
2: Never thought of that. Gardeners make like $18 an hour. I had a lot of guys I went to school with. Their first job was like when they were 15, 16.
3: Doing landscaping.
2: They did landscaping.
3: Yeah, I'm a mower.
2: Deck power washers. They made a lot of money. Like there was a whole group of guys that were power washing decks.
3: I thought about doing that.
2: Really?
3: Yeah. Like,
2: I'll be honest with you. I hate power washing.
3: I was going to say, my thought was, is like, I have nephews.
2: You do? Yeah.
3: You guys need a part-time job?
2: There you go.
3: Good. I have a business. Go do it.
2: Babysitters. Babysitters comes in at like that one of the highest paid teen jobs. $23 an
3: hour. Holy cow. I remember when you used to make $7.
2: No, that's crazy.
3: Actually, I remember when they used to be like, we'll pay you $1 an hour. Oh, yeah.
2: It was terrible.
3: Your kid's really worth that.
2: I think you should get more based on how many kids there are, too.
3: That was the thing.
2: Like,
3: so,
2: I got neighbors with, like, 5 kids and, like, 5 young kids. You better be paying a bunch of money for that.
3: I had a cousin that I used to babysit for, and he had 4, and they were horrible.
2: Yeah.
3: And he paid me $2 an hour because he was like, it's $2 for the, $1 for the younger kids, $1 for the older kids.
2: Really?
3: I needed to be paid, like, $100 an hour.
2: Because they were bad.
3: I got fired when they handcuffed themselves to the bed.
2: Wait.
3: He was a bounty hunter.
2: How did they find handcuffs?
3: Because he was a bounty hunter. So okay. Like he went out and got people who skipped
2: mail. That was
3: mail.
2: His job.
3: Yeah. And I wasn't paying attention. And the next thing I know, all 4 of them are handcuffed to the bed. To each other.
2: Wait
3: and to
2: a
3: the
2: second.
3: Bed.
2: What?
3: Yeah. So he had to come home to, it was a whole thing.
2: What was your first job and how much did you get paid? Because my first job was working at a Johnny Rockets, which is like a 50s diner. I was 16 years old. And the reason I could wait tables there is because they didn't serve beer. So because they didn't serve beer, all I had to do was serve cheeseburgers and fries and milkshakes.
3: And sing.
2: And sing every half hour. I had a whole dance. I had to do the B-52's Love Shack and the Bee Gees Stayin' Alive.
3: That would be so weird.
2: I would have to dance and sing. And if somebody played it on the jukebox, all the servers would have to line up and be Stayin' Alive, Stayin' Alive.
3: Did you also go over and tell that person, you play it one more time?
2: Oh, my God. I did have people that I was like, it's not funny.
3: Yeah.
2: Like, that's enough. Yeah. I don't want
3: to
2: sing.
3: We're trying
2: Love Shack.
3: To work here.
2: Rusted. We get it. Eat your Jirocket double so I can move on with my day. But what did you get paid? That's what I want to know. Because when I was waiting tables, that was back when servers, I want to say I only got paid $1.96. Because that was the hourly at the time when you waited tables. I don't know what it is now, but I got tips, obviously. 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
1: If you missed the news last week, Rob had to go have emergency surgery to have his gallbladder removed. And I took him. And it was like real scary. But everybody wanted to know if you kept it. And the answer is no.
2: No, they did not. Well, I don't know that it was in a spot where I could keep it.
1: Yes.
2: Because it was pretty, we disintegrated, I guess, as it was coming out. It was that bad. So I don't know.
1: I want to see what it looked like, though.
2: I know. I kind of, you know, they had video. I know because one of these incisions were where the camera was.
1: Seriously?
2: Yeah, they set by your belly button. They stick it in there so they know how to work around.
1: Yeah.
2: So I'm like, I know you have video.
1: Okay, I know they have pictures of it because they wouldn't let me keep my appendix either. They literally refused to let me keep it, but the surgeon sent me pictures. I want to see how nasty yours look because I'm
2: gross
1: like that.
2: Get my surgeon to call me back. So that might be.
1: Hey, Rob, surgeon.
2: Maybe when we talk, I'll be like, hey, do you happen to have a pic?
1: We want to see what that thing looked like because it had died like a year prior. Like it was rotten in your body.
2: Yeah.
1: But a lot of people are texting in that there were certain things that they kept like after surgery or after they beat chemo. Somebody said my daughter kept her port from chemo after they beat cancer. So they kept the port
2: which
1: as like
2: I think
1: a remembrance.
2: That's really cool.
1: That is really cool. Somebody else said they have kidney stones that they've kept. What did you keep? I'm a little blown away by the people who are texting in that had something somebody had removed from their body that they wanted to take home. Something that was in their butt.
2: Yeah, I was going to say this is self put in there.
1: Yeah, like my question is, yo, why'd you do that? Just so you could take it home?
2: Did you accidentally fall?
1: Rebecca's on the phone. Rebecca, was there something you kept?
3: Well, not me. I want to tell you, my husband had, he cut his finger and they were amputating it. They told him he couldn't take it and he took it and he has it at home in a vodka bottle.
1: Wait,
2: how did he take it when they're like, you can't take, did he like pull it off the
1: stole
2: tray
1: it?
2: And he's like, I don't know what happened to
1: it's
2: it.
1: My finger.
3: Yeah. He's like, it's my finger. Why can't I keep it? He's like, when he dies, he wants to be buried complete.
1: Stop. Oh my God.
2: So does he have all his teeth that he's lost throughout the years?
3: Oh, it was just that finger part. So yeah.
1: But oh my God.
3: He was adamant he was going to keep it. So.
1: Wait, where is he having it stored right now? Does he have it in anything?
3: Yeah, it's in a vodka bottle.
1: It's in a vodka bottle.
2: That's
1: hands,
2: so,
1: don't forget to put my finger in there when they lower me into the ground.
2: That's such a Russian feel.
1: I'm I glad. Know. Right, so to put the finger in the vodka.
3: I will make sure that it goes with them when he goes.
1: I'm dying, oh my God. No pun intended. Thank you for calling in this morning. Somebody texted in and said their mom still has the marble that was removed from his nose as a child.
2: See, that's what I'm thinking. Like,
1: yeah.
2: I would keep something that came out of my kid's nose.
1: No, for sure.
2: Only because it would go in there, like on their, but next to their baseball mitt.
1: Right.
2: I'd want him to see. I'm guessing it's always going to be a boy that does this.
1: No, 100% it was, for sure. Yeah.
2: And I want him to see. Remember when that was in your nose?
1: Right. And remember how dumb you were? We weren't sure if we were going to have to save for your college or not. 616-451-105.
2: We were pretty sure we were going to get off cheap
1: right,
2: with this kid.
1: We thought that you were going to get free community college. 616-451-105. What did you have removed from your body that you kept? And is anybody like me where they told you you couldn't have your appendix? Like, did you ever have something removed and you tried to keep it and they wouldn't let you? Because, like, it always blows my mind. Like, they give you those kidney stones back. I have a neighbor that sent us a picture of his kidney stone once, and I was like, holy crap, man.
2: Well, that's the thing, because if you get it out yourself, you can just fish it out of the toilet and put it in a little jar.
1: Oh, I think that's what he did. I think he sifted it with a strainer.
2: Yeah.
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4: Moderate to heavy traffic flows continue on your expressways. We do have a little bit of a delay on the westbound, make that the eastbound side of 196. Near the 96 interchange, no reports of any incidents in that area as yet. Also seeing pockets of congestion along the Ford between Chicago Drive and Wilson Avenue. I'm Dave Cackley. That's a look at traffic.
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1: You don't technically have a cat anymore, do you?
2: Hurtful? No, so, I don't.
1: Forgot your cat's dead.
2: Technically, I don't. Actually, I do still have him. He's in an urn.
1: Just feel bad. East Holland Veterinary Clinic's gonna be like, Rachel, you can't represent us anymore because you have zero empathy towards Rob and his dead cat.
2: That proves to me you have not taken our latest training at work because it's about empathy.
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8: 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Highs near 70 today with heavy rain and possible flooding. Tomorrow, similar conditions with sunshine returning on Friday.
0: You know that mom at school pickup that tries to talk to everyone? Yep, that's Rachel. 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
1: We just got a text from a listener that said we should be very skeptical of all these people texting in that they've kept body parts because they could be serial killers.
2: A little bit of a question.
1: It's
2: there.
1: A little weird, guys.
2: Gotta be honest.
1: 105.3 Hot FM. The reason we're talking about this is last week I took Rob to the emergency room and he had to have emergency surgery to have his gallbladder removed. And everybody keeps asking him, "Did you keep it?" And I, honest to God, don't know that you could have, because you said it, like, fell apart when they pulled it out of your body.
2: Yeah, I was going to say, I feel like there wasn't a lot. It would just be like a blob.
1: Yes.
2: Like just a blob of goo.
1: Right. Oh, God. Somebody texted in that it probably smelled terrible.
2: And I never thought of that until they said that. Yeah. I'm like, can you imagine how bad that was?
1: What's funny is people are texting in with their gallbladder removal advice. Somebody texted in, never to trust a fart now, Rob.
2: Learn that early on. You are not wrong. Just want to say.
1: We're hearing from people whose mom kept the marble that they shoved up their nose. Somebody said they ask every single time for their tonsils. They've asked for their thyroid before. I'm sorry, what? You'd have your thyroid removed?
2: And also you asked for it?
1: Right. Oh, I would ask for it too.
2: Would you really?
1: When I had my appendix removed, I was full-blown butthurt. They wouldn't let me keep it. I wanted to show that sucker off.
2: Oh, I remember you being very aggravated about
1: yes,
2: it.
1: Yes, and the surgeon actually heard me being about it on the air, so he sent me pictures of my appendix that day when I got done. I got an email that said, here are pictures of what it looked like. It's bio waste is what it said. They tested it and then they burned it.
2: My favorite part is your surgeon was like, right. Here, shut up.
1: Right. Story of my life.
2: Mine was like, don't take his call. He's going to ask for something stupid.
1: What did you keep after a surgery, or what body part did you keep? We had one woman call in whose husband kept half his finger. It's in a vodka bottle in their house.
2: Which that is the most Russian thing
1: I know.
2: I've ever heard.
1: Oh, everything about it is so sick, but I respect it because it's yours.
2: My question is there still vodka in that bottle?
1: Oh, I don't know. And is it colored now? Like, is it weirdly yellow? Good morning, Hot FM. What's your name and where are you from?
3: Teresa, Grand Rapids.
1: What did you keep, Teresa? You're already snickering and I don't know how to feel, so go ahead.
3: I just want to say, Rob, we were so worried about you. So happy you're okay.
1: Yes, we are.
2: Thank you, Teresa.
1: Okay, back to it. What'd you keep?
3: I know. I kept my uterus.
2: You really?
1: What?
3: Yeah.
2: No, wait, did you keep it? Did you eat any of it, or did you just keep it in a jar?
1: No, not her placenta.
2: Oh, that's right.
1: Her placenta is what people eat. What? Your uterus? So you had a hysterectomy?
3: I did. I am a birth worker by trade, and so I'm used to people having to go and, like, birth is very complicated. So not just the placenta, but sometimes, unfortunately, things don't turn out. And so other people need things for future testing. And I just knew how to go through the whole process of getting a body part back. And if anybody ever needs to know, I can let them know how to do that.
1: I'm sorry. Okay. Can you give me like a shortened version of it? What do you mean? There's a standard protocol? What do you have, a freaking course I can buy on social media right now? What are you talking about?
3: I do. So basically pathology is just where you need to go. And anybody can usually take a body part home. If it's theirs, you just need to have like one form signed really quick. And it's legal depending on what state that you're in and what body part it is.
2: So you're saying I could have kept my gallbladder had I signed a form?
3: You totally could. Oh, I would have been your medical advocate through and through, Rob. Yeah, I totally could have gotten that gallbladder for you.
1: Why did you want to keep your uterus, one, and where is it currently stored?
3: I wanted to bring my uterus home because I was a birth worker, and I just felt like a connection to it. Like, this is where my babies were, and
1: okay.
3: I had to have the hysterectomy.
1: I get it.
3: Circle. Yeah, so
2: hold on. I got to ask. Do you tell your kids this was your first home?
3: The last one's right next to me right now.
1: Oh, my God. Okay, where is it?
3: 13-year-old's right here.
2: So where do you keep this? Is it in the fridge? Is it on a shelf?
3: No, I buried it. It's probably gone by now. I asked pathology. I was like, what is like an approach when I'm done, like kind of just like from a medical standpoint, like looking at it and like seeing it, I was like, what do I do with it properly afterwards so I don't have the FBI show up?
2: They're like, and well, flush it down the toilet. Oh.
3: I don't. They were like, yeah, just go ahead and bury it. You're fine. Or
1: oh, my God. So, I don't know how to feel. You're like little Mother Nature. You gave your uterus back to Earth. Oh, my God. Thank you for calling in this morning.
2: There's a raccoon that's very happy.
1: Oh, my God. Don't take it.
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4: Heavy traffic flows 96 to 4, north and southbound 131. Look out for ongoing delays on the northbound side, West River Drive. You got that double lane closure slowing things down near 196 now. We've got some heavy volume on the northbound side between Hall and 44th Street as well. No reports of any incidents in that area. I'm Dave Cackley. That's a look at traffic.
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2: I never flashed that much
1: again. 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
1: But did you go to the Blessed Union of Soul Lee Singer's room? I need to know.
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1: Why?
2: I didn't have my daddy issues quite yet.
1: All right, that tracks. He didn't have his daddy issues figured out, but he was a constant flasher. We get it. Oh, my God. Your therapist is going to have a week.
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12: Apply. 13 on your side weather. Highs near 70 today with heavy rain and possible flooding. Tomorrow, similar conditions with sunshine returning on Friday.
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1: Bear that beautiful soul.
3: A couple weeks ago, Rob and I got a message online, and we got this listener to go on the air with us. We appreciate you going on the air. No, we will not say your name, but I am just shook by the drama that your grandmother is even starting on her deathbed. So go ahead and share what's going on in your life.
4: My grandmother is sick. She's had cancer for like a really long time, and she's been amazing, but it's definitely getting to the end. So we are unfortunately planning, you know, all the stuff that comes next, the funeral, memorial, all that kind of stuff. And for the most part, we're doing okay as we're planning, but there is something that is kind of stumping us. And I thought, you know, I'm just going to ask your listeners what they think about this. So my grandmother and her sister-in-law, my grandfather's sister, my Aunt Jane, never got along. Okay. My grandmother always said that her sister-in-law used to make her look bad to my grandfather's family, and she absolutely could not stand her.
5: Okay, so like when they were all hanging out, like she would say things that just made this lady, your grandmother, look not as cool as she was, right?
4: Yeah, absolutely. I mean, it was like, you know, when there's people who like tease you, but this was clearly mean, and I don't know, maybe she was jealous of her, or I have no idea, but whatever it was, she was not nice to her. I mean, and my great aunt on her own was fine, but I don't know what she had in for my grandmother, who we all adored. So it was just, it was weird between them. I mean, she's absolutely right about that. So well, my grandfather's gone. He's died years ago, but my aunt, great aunt Jane, she's still very much with us. And my mom and I are sure that of course my great aunt is going to come to the funeral, but my grandmother told me to make sure that my great aunt Jane was not there. I mean, she was like, no, she's just going to do stuff to take all the attention and to remind everybody like how much she didn't like her. And my grandmother's like, absolutely not. So she made us promise to make sure that we would not let our great aunt Jane come to the funeral.
3: And we thought you were petty. This woman's on her deathbed saying she doesn't want her sister-in-law there, Rob.
4: I mean, it's final wishes, right?
5: Like, right, yeah.
4: Everybody has the right to say, I want this, I don't want this, you know? But so how do we do that? You know, do we like call her and say, you know what, please don't come? I mean, it's not a secret that they didn't like each other, but for sure she's going to come if we don't say otherwise. But how do you do that? You know what I mean? So, but like the real question is, do we honor my grandmother's wishes? Or do we just be like, whatever, she's not even going to know? Or
5: do you think she
4: will know somehow, right?
5: I was going to say, yeah, well, I guess, are you afraid of your grandma if she comes back as a ghost?
4: I mean, I think she'd be a pretty cool ghost, but...
5: Well, she might be, as long as you don't let the great aunt into the funeral. Otherwise, is she still going to be cool?
4: That's right. I don't want a poltergeist coming back saying, like, I told you!
5: I was going to say, because I feel like my grandma would be very vindictive.
4: Oh, God. Sorry.
5: No. So your question really is, do you honor the wish? And how do you, if you do honor it, how do you tell this great aunt, like, you're not welcome? Or will she even know that your grandmother died? Like, could you just keep that a secret?
4: Yeah, that's true. Like, do we just not tell her? Oh,
5: yeah, no.
4: Be honest, something.
3: All right, well, let's find out what listeners think you should do. If you're listening right now, imagine somebody in your life is about to pass away and they say they don't want this person at the funeral. Are you going to call that person after they die and go, listen, you can't come. This is like her dying wish. Or are you going to let that person still come? Truth be told, I think I'd let the person still come.
5: Do you know that I'm going to tell people this, like my friends and family, I'm going to tell them certain people aren't allowed just to see what they'll do? I mean, I'll be dead, but if they let them in, I'm knocking candles over.
3: Well, that's dark and twisted. You're already planning to haunt people that way?
5: I just
3: way?
5: Want to make sure people, well, yeah, because you know, part of me is like, you're going to take a piece of me with you, and well, then that way I know I can be in your house.
3: Remind me not to take any Rob ashes.
5: Everyone's getting a piece.
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1: If you're just joining us for therapy hour, we had some major family drama going on. So we have a listener whose grandmother is like on her deathbed. She's apparently been battling cancer for a while. Her grandmother has asked her to make sure that her grandmother's sister-in-law isn't at the funeral when she dies. Did anybody else have somebody in their life that had a list of people that didn't want to show up at the funeral because they knew their death was coming?
2: The funny part is, I'm like, my nephews do. They just don't know it yet.
1: Really?
2: Because it's me.
1: You have a list of people you don't want at your funeral.
2: Oh, yeah.
1: But do you? My thing is, though, our listener is very stressed about this because she's like, oh, my God, now I got to call my great aunt Linda and tell her that grandma doesn't want her at the funeral, because apparently grandma and Aunt Linda have had issues forever. And Aunt Linda always badmouthed grandma behind grandma's back. And grandma's like, she's going to do it at my funeral, too. I just feel like there are two sides to every story. Aunt Linda might very much, I don't know if her name's Linda, might very much so love grandma. You know what I mean?
2: It like, doesn't you matter. Don't know. If you have beef with it, I gotta be honest. Grandma told you what she wanted.
1: I don't think you honor it. I don't. Really? At the end of the day, you're gonna create so much family drama that doesn't need to be there.
2: You're gonna say, look, here's the deal. I don't mean to be mean, but she didn't want you here. I'm gonna honor her wish, and you're just gonna turn around.
1: This is the wildest thing. Like, why is she putting that on her grandkid and her
2: daughter? Because it's her favorite grandkid. She probably left her something in the will.
1: Nikki said, my mom did this, so my dad had to let people know not to come. Certain family members were not allowed at my mother's funeral.
2: See, I'm.
1: That is wild. It's you their guys.
2: If you're gonna throw them a funeral, throw them a funeral. If you're gonna have a funeral,
1: yes,
2: then you've got to honor the wishes. Well, otherwise, why are you spending the money on the funeral? If you don't really care, then don't do it.
1: Katie says, yes, you honor grandma's wishes. Aunt Linda's not allowed to come, and you need to be ready to argue about it too, because Aunt Linda sounds like a crazy.
2: And also, Aunt Linda should already know.
1: You know what? Here's the thing, though. How many people know people in their lives that, like, you don't really get along with, but they would show face just to get the attention to be there,
2: which
1: right?
2: is why they're not allowed.
1: But grandma's dead.
2: No, it doesn't
1: why
2: matter.
1: Create De- problems in the family it doesn't, and stir the pot.
2: No, because it's still a thing.
1: I get it.
2: You know what? Let me put it into a different perspective, okay?
1: Okay.
2: Let's say that you tell your brother-in-law, he gets your kids if you guys pass away.
1: Okay.
2: And you did this because you knew he would fight for your children.
1: Yes.
2: He would fight to make sure that they got what they needed in life.
1: Yes.
2: And then you die, and all of a sudden he's like, yeah, you know, it's okay. Like, you don't really need to go to college. We're not going to worry about that. Like,
1: all right, I see that
2: so
1: point.
2: My thing is you would want your wishes honored for your child.
1: You're tight about my children
2: but
1: versus family
2: the same thing
1: drama.
2: Is, it's still the same thing. She told you what her wish was because she believes you're the one that's going to fight for her.
1: All because she had a snarky sister-in-law?
2: Because she believes you're going to fight for her.
1: Kelly said, I 100% would honor grandma's wishes and I would have done it. I would have been asked to leave and escorted somebody out if they showed up at the funeral that my grandmother didn't want there.
2: I would just take a water balloon and throw it at them.
1: Oh my
2: Splat!
1: God.
2: Oh, get out!
1: This is so wild to me that you guys are willing to create this drama, even when grandma's not there. Like, does she
2: want to
1: be
2: smooth? Do you not understand a funeral is the best place to create drama?
1: Okay.
2: I mean, seriously, it happens so easily.
1: It's happened at a lot of family funerals to me. 616-451-0105. Somebody just texted in, if this were me, I'd make a video of my grandma telling the aunt she can't come to the funeral and then show the video to the aunt. Grandma does the work and has the last word at the end of the day.
2: I kind of
1: love that. Put it on grandma.
2: But
1: you want her to be the crazy
2: bee. Also that. Put it on grandma.
1: Yeah.
2: So once again, you're not standing. I hope grandma takes you out of her will. If you do the video, I hope grandma goes, don't come to my funeral, Jessica. Or whatever. That Jessica was too young of a name. But then I hope when she's done, she's like, are we done? We're done. Get out of here too. Get my lawyer.
1: Grandma doesn't want her sister-in-law at the funeral. Are you calling the sister-in-law, your great aunt, and going, listen, her dying wish that your butt didn't show up to the funeral, you better not come. Are you making that phone call or are you like, grandma's dead?
2: Chances
1: she's never going to know.
2: They're both old. Just don't call her.
1: Right.
2: Don't even call her kids.
1: Make sure she never gets the obituary. Don't call anybody
2: old.
1: In
2: she
1: her
2: won't,
1: family.
2: Because they don't make newspapers anymore. Where's she going to get it at?
1: Right.
2: Church Bulletin? They don't probably print those
1: She's
2: anymore.
1: On Facebook sharing fake news articles daily. She's going to see the obituary.
2: Maybe not.
1: She's going to see it. Like, can you imagine? You've got, I don't know, a week to live. Hospice has been called in, and you're making a list of the people that you
2: don't
1: want there?
2: Oh, no, you don't make it then. That's not when you made it.
1: Oh, you made it years ago?
2: You made it when you were 46.
1: Yeah.
2: Or 43 or 31, and you just have it. It's just there. You know where it's at, and you know it's on that list already.
0: 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Traffic.
3: Moderate to heavy traffic flows 96. The Ford north and southbound 131. Got double lane closures northbound at West River Drive. Backing things up past 96. No major accidents going right now. We're long since clear of that earlier crash involving those semis eastbound 196 at Byron Road. That load that was dumped cleared out of the way. Still seeing a little bit of a delay there through Zeeland. I'm Dave Cackley. That's a look at traffic.
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2: You know when you see them and they're like bending the leg backwards and stretching you?
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1: Okay, I just feel like we should stop, but this is going to get really uncomfortable for Squad 6 right now because the song I pulled to start the show this morning was S&M.
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5: Here we are again, Michigan. 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
15: You ever wake up in the middle of the night or maybe first thing in the morning and notice drool on your pillow? Unless you're sleeping next to someone who hasn't already seen all your good, bad, and ugly, it's probably not that big a deal and not anything to worry about unless it's something that just started happening recently. When people drool at night, it's often because of a stuffy nose, acid reflux, or being a mouth breather. 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
18: 13 on your side weather. Highs near 70 today with heavy rain and possible flooding. Tomorrow, similar conditions with sunshine returning on Friday.
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I'm Rob Sparks. 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Again, that's DREAM to 95819. And get yourself qualified. Three more keywords after this, but the first one this morning is DREAM to go see Doja Cat. 95819 is where you text that to. 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

105.3 Hot FM. It's the Rachel Gray Show. I'm Rob Sparks. It's always weird when we know we have storms coming. Like, I'm sitting here just going, when is the storm? Apparently, bad weather is going to hit later on this afternoon. It looks like we could have some severe thunderstorms and gusty winds this afternoon through this evening. But it already kind of feels like it, doesn't it? You're like, it's like, wait, I have ADHD and I know that I, you know, if I have a meeting like at 4 o'clock in the afternoon, I'm like, I can't do anything. I got to wait for this meeting. That's how I feel with the weather. Like, should we just wait till it starts raining or what? And it's just rain. It's not like it's going to stop us from doing anything. But still, commercial free right now, 50 Cent, Hot FM. 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

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Do you ever play the lotto? I want to, and I keep wanting to find like those little gas stations that actually make people winners, because I will do like scratch-off tickets sometimes. But this guy here in Michigan won $1,500,000. I think that's what $1.05 million is, right? It's $1,500,000. Anyway, he won that much money because he's forgetful. So he usually, when he goes in, he'll be like, hey, don't do the Detroit Lions game when you print off the tickets, because there's a special lottery for that. He forgot to do that, though, and this time that's what actually won him the money. He stuck it in his pocket. He walked away, messed up, didn't even order the right thing he wanted, checked the next morning, won $1,000,000. Like, how does that even happen? I go to small gas stations to try to buy scratch-off tickets in order to win, and I'm still not, like, that, like, I don't think the universe wants me to be rich. Maybe that's my problem. Also, I'd love to know what $1.05 million really is, like, in my pocket. Sienna Spyro now. 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
1: Your chance to take your best friend to see Doja Cat. We've got those keywords. 10 a.m. Another one with Nate Rose. Your chance to go see Doja. Plus, you're going to be hanging out in the VIP lounge beforehand, and you get to take your bestie. We're going to fly you out and do all that. You pick the city you see her in, too. Did I mention that already? Like I said, 10 a.m. with Nate Rose. Your next chance to go see Doja. Right now, Olivia Dean, Hot FM. I could be.

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1: 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Father's Day coming up on Sunday. Do you have your dad's gift yet? I got an idea. 4 tickets to see the Whitecaps on Sunday, along with 4 mini golf passes to Game Time Fun Park. It's a whole family thing, or just send dad and his friends. I don't know. You do you. But what I'm trying to say is you have a chance to win those right now. Text the keyword inning, I-N-N-I-N-G, to 616-451-0105. You're going to text the Hot FM text line for this one. Inning to 616-451-0105. Try to win that 4-pack of tickets to see the Whitecaps on Sunday, along with the 4 mini golf passes to Game Time Fun Park. 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Good luck. 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
20: A better life with Dr. Sanjay Gupta.
21: Slowly but surely, AI is seeping its way into every corner of our lives. One area perhaps I didn't expect is diet advice. A new study out of Turkey found that chatbots are recommending to teen boys and girls that they restrict their daily calories to dangerously low levels and eat a balance of nutrients that are kind of out of whack. Remember, teenagers are growing, one pediatrician told us. If they aren't getting enough nutrition, it can really stunt their growth on a number of levels. And in extreme cases, it can lead to significant health consequences. Large language models, LLMs, they are designed to agree with you. So if you're looking to lose weight, they're going to push you pretty hard in that direction. They also sometimes don't know how to tell the difference between good information and bad information. And you know who does? Your doctor. I'm Dr. Sanjay Gupta, helping you live a better life.
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25: 13 on your side weather. Highs near 70 today with heavy rain and possible flooding. Tomorrow, similar conditions with sunshine returning on Friday.
0: Our government name is WHTS Coopersville Grand Rapids. 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

0: 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I don't know what that means exactly.
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Taylor Swift and Travis Kelce are having a huge stage built for their wedding celebration in Madison Square Garden. It supposedly goes down on July 3rd, but there's no word who will be performing. And speaking of Taylor, she's teased new music could be coming after a 9-hour session at Electric Lady Studios in New York the other day. It's Taylor Now, 105.3.

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5: 8:13 on your side weather. Highs near 70 today with heavy rain and possible flooding. Tomorrow, similar conditions with sunshine returning on Friday.
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So Tom Holland has confirmed that he and Zendaya are married. There aren't any other details because Tom shut down the subject and said, that's all you get on that. Olivia Rodrigo, Drop Dead, 105.3.

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Armie Hammer is on the comeback trail, and he admits that he's to blame for all his problems. That's crazy. A celebrity actually blaming themselves and not someone else? 105.3 with One Republic.

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There's a social media trend of making hot dogs blue by boiling them in Gatorade. Someone tried it, said it does work, and kids may find it fun. 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Why? 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

New research suggests that there's a link between the rise of smartphones and falling birth rates around the world. 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
1: How did your proposal go? 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
3: 13 on your side weather. Highs near 70 today with heavy rain and possible flooding. Tomorrow, similar conditions with sunshine returning on Friday.
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5: Hi, it's Gracie Abrams with my new song, Hit the Wall. 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
5: Being on the road definitely influences creative output, I would say. I think there's just this kind of different frequency that your nervous system is operating, you know, on, and it can be really helpful and kind of fuel sometimes, in my experience, like a delirious kind of edge to songwriting, which I've appreciated very much in the past. And it also can be a bit dysregulating, which sometimes means that I don't write music for a couple weeks at a time, and that can feel nerve-wracking in its own way. But I think I try again to just be really present with touring.

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Not for soccer. 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

One Republic Needs Your Love. That's your number three song of the Lunchtime Hot 5 Countdown. Number two belongs to Olivia Rodrigo. 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
17: 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But you're not, not by a long shot. According to a new report by the Pew Research Center, 10% of U.S. adults are caring for a parent over age 65. Millions more are caring for a spouse or partner 65 or older. Beyond the sheer numbers, this report, perhaps unsurprisingly, found a major difference in caregiver well-being between men and women. One psychologist we spoke to suggested thinking 5 years in the future and imagining where you are right now. Will you be glad you took something on? or regretful that you didn't. You also need to cut yourself some slack, he said, especially women. Don't try to shoulder all of the burden by yourself. You might need to ask for help before you burn out. You'll be so glad you did. I'm Dr. Sanjay Gupta, helping you live a better life.
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15: You ever wake up in the middle of the night or maybe first thing in the morning and notice drool on your pillow? Unless you're sleeping next to someone who hasn't already seen all your good, bad, and ugly, it's probably not that big a deal and not anything to worry about unless it's something that just started happening recently. When people drool at night, it's often because of a stuffy nose, acid reflux, or being a mouth breather. People who sleep on their stomach or side are more likely to drool than someone who sleeps on their back. But in some cases, drooling at night can be a warning sign of something more serious, like dental issues, sleep apnea, or even early symptoms of Parkinson's disease. 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They can recommend a sleep study to possibly get some answers. I'm Dr. Sanjay Gupta, helping you live a better life.

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1: 13 on your side weather. Heavy rain and thunderstorms continue through this evening. Flooding and the strongest chance for severe weather will be south of I-96, with the greatest risk near I-94. Mostly cloudy with some spotty showers tomorrow. Highs will be in the upper 60s. Friday should be dry.
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McDonald's is bringing back those fried apple pies for the first time in more than 3 decades. I feel like I had one not that long ago. How long had it been in the warmer? That's what I want to know. By the way, it starts June 23rd, 105.3. I'm excited.

0: 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I don't know what that means exactly.
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The U.S. government released new photos related to alien life, unidentified aerial phenomena, and unidentified flying objects. I feel like they're slowly just getting us ready for what's coming. 105.3.

What's going on with James Franco? He's posting weird TikToks about being watched, seeing an alien in his garage, and other stuff. He also referenced 2319, which is the code from Monsters, Inc. to indicate child contamination. He claims he's serious and he's not promoting anything, though. Tame Impala, Jenny, Dracula, 105.3, Hot FM.

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Got a keyword to get you qualified for a four-pack of Whitecaps tickets, plus some mini golf as well. That keyword on the way, 105.3 Hot FM.

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9: Heart disease is still the leading cause of death here in the United States and around the world. But what if there was something you could do earlier in life to reduce the odds of becoming a statistic? Well, here in the United States, tens of millions of adults already take a statin to lower their cholesterol. But new guidance put out by the American College of Cardiology and the American Heart Association now emphasize that treating high cholesterol sooner could significantly reduce a person's lifetime risk of heart attack or stroke. How early are we talking? In your 30s, believe it or not. Of course, you need to talk to your doctor about whether statins are right for you, but you should know that the evidence is really starting to stack up that shows the earlier you get a jump on reducing lifelong exposure to plaque-causing lipids and lipoproteins, the better the odds are going to be for you. Make sure you get your cholesterol checked. That's the first step. I'm Dr. Sanjay Gupta, helping you live a better life.
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1: So Jelly Roll and Buddy XO may have hinted about their separation for about a month. He wasn't wearing his wedding band at CMA Fest, and she's been posting videos alluding to a toxic relationship. I got a feeling this is going to get nasty. 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

According to a new poll, 30% of people say there should be a limit on how much personal wealth one person can accumulate. That's 30% that said yes. 51% said no. And 20% said, I have no idea. One Republic needs your love. 105.3 Hot FM. I just want some of the money. That's all.

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12: A better life with Dr. Sanjay Gupta.
13: Slowly but surely, AI is seeping its way into every corner of our lives. One area perhaps I didn't expect is diet advice. A new study out of Turkey found that chatbots are recommending to teen boys and girls that they restrict their daily calories to dangerously low levels and eat a balance of nutrients that are kind of out of whack. Remember, teenagers are growing, one pediatrician told us. If they aren't getting enough nutrition, it can really stunt their growth on a number of levels. And in extreme cases, it can lead to significant health consequences. Large language models, LLMs, they are designed to agree with you. 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Your doctor. I'm Dr. Sanjay Gupta, helping you live a better life.
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0: Katy Perry wrapping up the cardio break on 105.3 Hot FM. And Rob, I'm going to kick off the show this afternoon just already giving away stuff. How's that? A chance for you to go see the Whitecaps on Sunday. It's Father's Day. We've got four tickets to see the Whitecaps as they take on the Lansing Lugnuts. Plus, you're going to get hooked up with four mini golf passes to the Game Time Fun Park. 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
13: Eating a healthy diet is not only good for you physically, it can also keep your brain sharp as you age. According to a new study out of China, people who most closely followed the MIND diet slowed aging in key structures inside their brains by more than 2 years. The MIND diet is a combination of the Mediterranean diet, which we talk a lot about, and the DASH diet, which stands for Dietary Approaches to Stop Hypertension. All three of these diets are similar, but the MIND diet puts more of an emphasis on berries, beans, leafy green vegetables, fish, poultry, whole grains, olive oil, and nuts. You're not going to eat foods with a lot of saturated fat. We're talking cheese, butter, red meat, or anything fried. You really don't have to eat like this 100% of the time. That's the key. Just do the best that you can. I'm Dr. Sanjay Gupta, helping you live a better life.
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Last night, I was listening to Jaden Tyler on Nightly, right here at 105.3 Hot FM, and they were talking about some of the influencers that are over here for the FIFA World Cup, and that one of them had brought up, if a guy from England had brought up, that Ella Langley seems to be the talk of the town. She invited him to his concert, so what I'm saying is, post about Ella Langley, she might invite you.

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I don't know that we're going to die on a hill, but I do know that the clubhouse at Blytheville Country Club is on a hill. We're going to be there for Myers LPGA Classic for Simply Give. It is going on this weekend. We're there Friday, 11 to 1. Stop by and say hi because I've got a chance for you to win Ed Sheeran tickets. 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Here's Somber. 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

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I'm Rob. I'm going to need a collective group no on this one, please. There's a social media trend that's making its round. Blue hot dogs. How do you get that? You boil in Gatorade. The only blue dog I like is Blue Dog Tavern, and their hot dogs come out normal. I just want you to know that. We're not boiling hot dogs in Gatorade. Collective no, please. Bieber and Speed Demon, Hot FM.

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You know you're going to fall in love with us when we send you to see Doja Cat. You and your bestie in the city you pick to see her in, pick a good one, though. I'm just saying. I don't know all the cities right off the top of my head, but pick a good city. But you're also going to get back in the VIP area as well. You're going to get this whole hookup. Your chance to get all that coming up just after 4 with another keyword. Bruno Mars now, Risk It All, 105.3 Hot FM. For just

0: government name is WHTS Coopersville Grand Rapids. 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
1: They say the holy water's watered down, and this town's lost its faith. 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

0: Taylor Swift, I Knew It, I Knew You on 105.3 Hot FM off the Toy Story 5 soundtrack. Who would you say is the best TV dad? Would you say it's Al Bundy from Married with Children? For some reason, he topped the list on this new survey of the best TV dads. I do agree with some of them, like Bob Belcher from Bob's Burgers. He's a pretty good dad. Carl Winslow from Family Matters. Yeah. Danny Tanner from Full House thought he would be number one, to be honest with you. Uncle Phil from Fresh Prince. He took in the Fresh Prince. Of course he was a good dad. I don't know. It's just weird, though. Also, Homer Simpson. Are we just saying dads who have shown up a lot or are really actually good dads? Because Al Bundy and Homer Simpson being on the top of that list seems weird to me. Justin Bieber, also Teddy Swims, and Bruno Mars up next.
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2: 131 traffic northbound at West River Drive, 25-minute delay with the Sundowns back to Ann. We have 17-mile of White Creek with a crash. Kalamazoo at the Henry breakdown and 14-mile Morgan Mills Road. An accident being cleaned up at 96 east of 131. A right lane taken up. That accident being attended to. And we do have 131 southbound off-ramp to Market. The exit ramp shut down because of the concert at the amphitheater tonight. I'm Rick Schremp with traffic.
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13: 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There's a term for that, social offloading. And experts we talked to warned that this habit could be stunting emotional growth, leaving an already isolated generation who came of age during the pandemic even less prepared for the messiness of human interaction. Sure, AI can help you polish whatever it is you're looking to say, but that's not very human, right? It's the messiness that makes our interactions with each other so real. It's also what makes them so validating, help us to develop our confidence, our voice, our deep bonds with each other. Psychiatrists we talked to encouraged turning to family or friends when you're struggling to express yourself. They are keen to help. I'm Dr. Sanjay Gupta, helping you live a better life.
14: 13 on your side weather. Heavy rain and thunderstorms continue through this evening. Flooding and the strongest chance for severe weather will be south of I-96, with the greatest risk near I-94. Mostly cloudy with some spotty showers tomorrow. Highs will be in the upper 60s. Friday should be dry.
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I'm Rob. 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

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Father's Day's on Sunday. A chance to go to the Whitecaps game with Dad. 4 tickets. You can do it as a family. And I've got another keyword right now. 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BASE. Text that to 616-451-0105. Get yourself qualified to try to win those 4 tickets to see the Whitecaps. Also, the 4 mini golf passes to the Game Time Fun Part. It's all happening this Sunday.

0: 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I don't know what that means exactly.
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I'm Rob. So the Scottish fans are in the country for the FIFA World Cup. They're actually in the Boston area because that's where it's one of the host cities for the World Cup. So get this. The fans from Scotland have pretty much drank Boston out of beer. Everywhere they go, they drink the beer. They went to a Red Sox game. They also went to the FIFA World Cup. Everywhere they go, they're running out of beer in liquor stores and at the events because of the Scottish fans. I will tell you, though, they are also the cleanest. I saw a video where a guy was cleaning up a park after one of the matches. He's like, these Scottish fans are the cleanest fans I've ever met. They packed up all their trash for him.

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2: 131 in northbound and West River, our construction two-way lanes are shut down and a 25-minute delay back to Ann. We're also watching slowdowns on 17 Mile at White Creek, and we have the accident at 96 East of 131. 14 Mile at Morgan Mills is a crash, and Lake Michigan at Cummings Avenue an accident. And watch for the heavier pockets on 131 between 28th and MLK. And 186 slows westbound between Ottawa and Lane. I'm Rick Schrempf with traffic.
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13: 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And there's perhaps no movement more fundamental than walking. 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I'm Dr. Sanjay Gupta, helping you live a better life.
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105.3 Hot FM and Rob. Good news, bad news. I thought it was further in the week. It's only Wednesday, but the good news is it's Wednesday, so we're halfway through the week, and we're almost to that point where we're like, let's go home. Over 60 minutes nonstop. We've already kicked it off with Olivia Dean.

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I'm Rob. We made it to the 5 o'clock time when we actually all get to leave work and then sit in traffic. Be very careful this afternoon, and I will tell you, just turn this up, because I've got over 60 minutes.

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0: I just want to
1: swim. So I had gallbladder surgery like a month ago, and the doctor still said I can't swim. And I got to be honest with you, I'm about to take whatever happened. What is it? Amoebas? Is that what gets in you? I don't know. I'm just saying, I want to swim. This is really hard. Olivia Rodrigo, Drop Dead, 105.3 Hot FM.

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So Sunday is Father's Day. 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

0: 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If you've been worried that AI is going to replace you, don't be so worried, because I just saw a study or a story. I don't know. I didn't read it all. I saw the headline where CEOs, a lot of CEOs that were like, we're going to really lean into AI, are now like, it's not saving us any money. We did better with people.
1: Just wait long enough. We'll come back around. We'll be the new popular thing again. Bruno Mars on Hot FM.

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knew that Taylor Swift was going to make this a big deal. Rachel keeps saying, oh no, she's not really going to get married at Madison Square Garden. It's about to be a big deal. I've got details coming up in 6 minutes. First, Alex Warren on Hot FM.

0: Stars on 105.3 Hot FM. I'm Rob. So it's supposed to happen July 3rd. Taylor Swift, Travis Kelce, they're getting married. They're getting married at Madison Square Garden. And I got to be honest, I know Rachel Gray Show, she has been saying, I don't think they're going to get married there. And I think they are because it's going to be this huge deal. Well, now it looks that they are definitely getting married over the 4th of July weekend. And TMZ is now saying they're going to have a massive stage built for the occasion. So there's going to be live music. Of course there is. I think she's going to get married in one of her stage props, that mossy house that she did. I think that's going to be, what is that, the Evermore house? She's going to get married in that. I am almost positive on that because why wouldn't you? You spent all that money for it. It looked really cool. And then it's just going to be a big party. Now watch none of this happen. And I'm like, I know so much and Rachel's dumb. Ha, ha, ha. And then I'm going to be wrong. But point is, it looks like it's all pulling together for this to be a big thing with her Taylor Swift's wedding. It's still supposed to be happening July 3rd. We'll see. Somber, also the latest from Gracie Abrams, and Timber from Pitbull and Kesha. I got that throwback coming up.
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2: 96 eastbound at 131, crash on the right shoulder, Kalamazoo at 68th, an accident. 14 mile to Morgan Mills, the accident being cleaned up, in 17 mile at White Creek, crash here, and Alpine at 6 miles slows with an accident. We have that half hour delay on 131 northbound at West River Drive, and that's due to the construction taking up the two right lanes, and traffic is slowing from Ann. Now we do have that ramp from 131 south to Market shut down because of the concert at the amphitheater tonight. I'm Rick Schremp with traffic.
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26: Recent survey conducted by Common Sense Media found one-third of teenagers prefer AI companions over humans for serious conversations. There's a term for that, social offloading. And experts we talked to warned that this habit could be stunting emotional growth, leaving an already isolated generation who came of age during the pandemic even less prepared for the messiness of human interaction. Sure, AI can help you polish whatever it is you're looking to say, but that's not very human, right? It's the messiness that makes our interactions with each other so real. 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Psychiatrists we talked to encouraged turning to family or friends when you're struggling to express yourself. They are keen to help. I'm Dr. Sanjay Gupta, helping you live a better life.
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35: Hi, it's Gracie Abrams with my new song, Hit the Wall. 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
35: Performing live has inevitably influenced the way that I write and produce music at this point. I think having a familiarity with different size venues and knowing what quiet, slower acoustic song sounds like versus a more up-tempo, you know, more filled out song I think it's all about kind of crafting the dynamics of a show in order to make it as satisfying and memorable, you know, for the people who are generous enough to spend their energy and time and money coming to see us play. So I definitely think, having been in all different size rooms at this point, I take them all into consideration when the song is done being written, and then we get into the production.

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I'm Rob. 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We stream the whole time. I'm just saying.

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2: 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Traffic.
3: The accident on 131 northbound after MLK. Left lane blocked as delays to Hall Street and about a 5-minute slowdown through the area. 17 mile at White Creek accident, and we have 96 slowing westbound Cascade to Fulton. Now on 131 northbound at West River, it's a 20-minute delay with the slowdowns because of the work. The two right lanes taken up here and slowdowns to Ann. 131 southbound off ramp to Market shut down because of the concert at the amphitheater tonight. I'm Rick Shrimp with Traffic.
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6: 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Eyes up, phone down, give at least 3 feet when passing a bicyclist. Michigan averages over 1,500 bicycle-related crashes a year. That's a lot of injuries or even deaths that could have been avoided. That's why state law requires 3 feet when passing a bicyclist. And some communities require 5 feet. This message brought to you by the Michigan Association of Broadcasters and the League of Michigan Bicyclists.
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17: Recent survey conducted by Common Sense Media found one-third of teenagers prefer AI companions over humans for serious conversations. There's a term for that, social offloading. And experts we talked to warned that this habit could be stunting emotional growth, leaving an already isolated generation who came of age during the pandemic even less prepared for the messiness of human interaction. Sure, AI can help you polish whatever it is you're looking to say, but that's not very human, right? It's the messiness that makes our interactions with each other so real. It's also what makes them so validating, help us to develop our confidence, our voice, our deep bonds with each other. Psychiatrists we talked to encouraged turning to family or friends when you're struggling to express yourself. They are keen to help. I'm Dr. Sanjay Gupta, helping you live a better life.
18: Org.
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Take Dad, be like, I thought of you the whole time. Plus, we're going to go play a little mini golf at Game Time Fun Park afterwards because you get four passes to that as well. Text the keyword Whitecaps to 616-451-0105. That's Whitecaps to 616-451-0105. Try to win this latest four pack of tickets to the Whitecaps. Good luck. Tame Impala and Jenny, it's Dracula, Hot FM.

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one more time, trust me, I have magical foresight. You gon' see me sleeping in courtside. You gon' see me eating 10 more times. Ugh, you can't take this one nowhere. Ugh, I look better with no hair. Ugh, ain't no sign I can't smoke hair. Ugh, yeah. Give me the chance and I'll go there. Trick? I said what I said. I'd rather be famous instead. I let all that get.

You could be seeing Doja Cat in the city of your choice and paint that town red. Just remember, there are vandalism laws everywhere. But seriously, you pick the city you see Doja Cat in, plus you're getting in that VIP lounge. Get those keywords. First one, 8:50 tomorrow morning on The Rachel Gray Show with Rob Sparks right here on Hot FM.

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16: Recent survey conducted by Common Sense Media found one-third of teenagers prefer AI companions over humans for serious conversations. There's a term for that, social offloading. And experts we talked to warned that this habit could be stunting emotional growth, leaving an already isolated generation who came of age during the pandemic even less prepared for the messiness of human interaction. Sure, AI can help you polish whatever it is you're looking to say, but that's not very human, right? 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It's also what makes them so validating, help us to develop our confidence, our voice, our deep bonds with each other. Psychiatrists we talked to encouraged turning to family or friends when you're struggling to express yourself. They are keen to help. I'm Dr. Sanjay Gupta, helping you live a better life.
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0: We're celebrating our 250th anniversary as a country this July 4th. It's Nightly with Jade and Tyler. So they're about to bury a 900-pound time capsule. And can you imagine? I can't even breathe or think about what technology or what the world's going to like in 250 years.
1: Wow, Tyler. You know what? This is how you know my mind is not even prepared for the future. Because I was like, yeah, that's a heavy, big old thing. How are they going to drop that in the ground? I totally forgot about the fact that the world might not even exist in a quarter of 100 years. So yeah, terrifying. Yeah, no telling what's even going to be standing here.
0: I mean, are cell phones even going to exist in 250 years? I don't think so. I think there'll be some technology where you can, like, dial somebody up in your mind and they'll be right in front of you. I don't know.
1: That's freaking hilarious. Yeah, at this point, we're going to be airdropping our thoughts to one another. But also, curious to know, what are some of the things that they want to preserve that we remember about this time? Because that's going to be quite the gift to open in the future.
0: So the 900-pound stainless steel capsule has been sealed shut with contributions from three branches of the federal government, all 50 states. Many states sent printed material like letters, postcards, and poems. Some sent coins, pins, artwork, and unique items like a diamond from Arkansas and a whalebone from Maine.
1: Wow. Have you ever done anything like this, like written yourself a letter to the future or buried something that you came back, even if you did it in school?
0: I think we did like a time capsule like 4 or 5 years or something, but it was just something, you know, probably toys that I dug up.
1: Yeah, I love when teachers do that because it is super fun. I remember we buried something, but I had a fifth grade teacher who made us all write a letter to our 12th grade senior selves. And for years, I would think about it every couple of years, like, is she really going to send that? And she sent it for all of our graduations. She did it every year for her students. And I'm like, that's freaking cool. What would you bury? Better question, Tyler. What are things that in 250 years, items that if they got buried today, you'd be like, yeah, that was a sign of the times. Like, what in 2026's culture could they dig up in 250 years and be like, that was what was happening?
0: Could we bury like an influencer? And then,
1: oh my God, I'm done.
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24: You ever wake up in the middle of the night or maybe first thing in the morning and notice drool on your pillow? Unless you're sleeping next to someone who hasn't already seen all your good, bad, and ugly, it's probably not that big a deal and not anything to worry about unless it's something that just started happening recently. When people drool at night, it's often because of a stuffy nose, acid reflux, or being a mouth breather. People who sleep on their stomach or side are more likely to drool than someone who sleeps on their back. But in some cases, drooling at night can be a warning sign of something more serious, like dental issues, sleep apnea, or even early symptoms of Parkinson's disease. If you're at all concerned about this, the best place to start is with an ENT doctor, an ears, nose, and throat doctor. They can recommend a sleep study to possibly get some answers. I'm Dr. Sanjay Gupta, helping you live a better life.
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